Oh, dude, dude, dude. Tell everyone. Tell them now. Tell them now. Tell them now. It's a winning weekend for WWE SummerSlam. All of the superstars of the WWE will be there. Seth freaking Rollins. Roman Reigns. CM Punk, the best of the world. Sorry, I immediately turned into the dude telling you about pay-per-views back in the day. But yeah, WWE SummerSlam coming to the US Bank Stadium. You can win tickets this hour and all this weekend. I think I'm going to do it before, let's say, yes, before 7:30. 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

0: 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I'm trying to get your attention with noises. Yes, it's a winning weekend for WWE SummerSlam, the biggest WWE show ever is at U.S. Bank Stadium, coming up August 1st and 2nd, and you can win your way in less than 10 minutes. 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

0: comics. 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Metallica, 93X. Have you done it yet? Have you done it? Yes. Keyword active this hour. A winning weekend for WWE SummerSlam. That's right. They're all going to be there. All the big names will be there. Who knows? Will Roman Reigns still be the champion? Will Cody Rhodes still be the champion? Who knows? You could win your way in August 2nd of SummerSlam. Text the word RING, R-I-N-G, RING, right now to 651-989-9393. That is the word RING, R-I-N-G, RING, right now to 651-989-9393. Good luck. Throw your ones up, everybody.
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3: I thought I was going to go to jail for ditch weed many years ago. I lived in Shakopee, and all of a sudden, when the leaves fell in the fall, oh my gosh, by the way, the fall leaves, beautiful. You and I, we're going to go.
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3: 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I noticed, I think that's a giant marijuana plant, like back in some, like a wooded area by my house. And I thought they're going to, it's right by my house. The cops are going to think I'm growing weed over here. 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
3: 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And I called the cops, and I'm like, hey, I don't know what's going on there. This had nothing to do with me. I'm not a drug kingpin. I can't handle jail. Don't lock me up. 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
3: A Better Life with Dr. Sanjay Gupta.
4: People have started using AI for all sorts of things, but I cannot think of an area where the stakes are higher than your health. First of all, I'll tell you this. I know doctors who have cracked some seemingly impossible cases with the help of AI, so it can be a powerful tool. But AI can also hallucinate, provide bad advice, and be just as confident when it does that. If you do decide to plug any personal medical information into one of these chatbots, you should know that while the companies that created them have robust privacy protections in place, they are not bound by HIPAA, like your healthcare provider is. Whatever the advice presented to you, take it with a degree of healthy skepticism. Always get a second opinion. And remember, if you ever experience concerning symptoms, skip the AI consult and head straight to the ER. I'm Dr. Sanjay Gupta, helping you live a better life.
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1: 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Words Are Worthless is about trying to save the person you love while realizing you can't live without them either way. Two. It's from the band's debut album, Afterglow, which has over 500 million streams.

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0: 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It's

0: come and get it.
1: Yeah, come on! Limp Bizkit rib-fitted baseball caps!
0: Yes. Limp Bizkit once introduced as WWE's favorite band. I remember that from WrestleMania 19, and if you do, you should be listening all weekend. We have tickets for WWE SummerSlam. Yeah, SummerSlam coming up at the U.S. Bank Stadium. You want to listen for that keyword to text in. Also, goof around with us on our Facebook page. If you had a WWE finishing move, what would it be called? Mine would be called college debt. Because I have a lot of that.

0: 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And I know what you're saying. What is it, 1999? Shut up. Everybody likes Creed.
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4: A better life with Dr. Sanjay Gupta.
5: 20 years ago, the average attention span was about 2.5 minutes. Today, it's just 47 seconds. Pretty disconcerting. That's according to new research out of UC Irvine. But really, this isn't our fault, at least not entirely. We can blame technology and the world around us. Attention, it turns out, is not an unlimited resource. You only have so much of it to give. Start paying more attention to what times of the day you seem to be at your mental peak. Try to knock out the more complicated stuff during that time. It's also important to take breaks every so often so you can more easily lock in when you're trying to concentrate. One expert said, even trying to visualize where you want to end your day with everything all wrapped up or with tons left to do, that can act as a real motivator. I'm Dr. Sanjay Gupta, helping you live a better life.
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Okay, get your phone out. Okay, maybe get on the internet. Yeah. Go over to our Facebook page and jump into the conversation. We're giving away WWE SummerSlam tickets all this weekend, but I also want to know, what would your WWE superstar finishing move be called? Jim says his would be called the twist. The old twist. The twist of the... Oh, why did he tell me in the comments what it was? I can't read that. Why would you twist... Never twist that. That's not meant to be twisted. Oh... Yeah, you already know what I'm talking about. Get in there. Read more of these two songs from now. Don't twist that.

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Listen all this weekend to win your way into WWE SummerSlam 93X. I'm Kevin. I'm asking you guys to give me the name of your ridiculous WWE finishing move. Oh, he hit his big maneuver. Chris Sanquist says, when the opponent bounces me off the ropes, I would do a 180-degree turn and clothesline them with my butt. And then the announcers would yell, he's just been skid-marked. He's just been skid-marked. Jim Ross, oh, my God, he's been skid-marked.

0: 93X, reading your comments on our Facebook page. Yes, you're texting these in as well. 651-989-9393. Luther Bloomington Kia text line. It's a WWE winning weekend for SummerSlam, so what would your WWE finishing maneuver be called? Someone says the Heavenly Sorrow. All right, another person says the Double Cross. Another person says I would simply just hit them with a frying pan and call it the walk-off. Oh, his opponent, the match just didn't pan out for him. Yeah, another person just says Bone Crusher, and I think that would work because bones would be crushed.
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2: Josh, do you like a good funny t-shirt, a good attitude shirt? Do you like a... Here's what's going on with the funny t-shirts. This is apparently a gimmick that people are playing with each other. When friends go on vacations together, they put together this little game where, let's say, the four of us are going summers. We all show up at the airport and we all get a gift for each other, and that gift is a attitude t-shirt, one of these supposedly funny, risky t-shirts, and you have to wear it. So I give one to Cubby that's wildly embarrassing, but he has to wear it in the airport. He has to wear it during the airplane ride to wherever the hell we're going. This is the game that some people are playing, and of course they put their videos up on social media and everyone laughs their balls off. All right, so here are, I guess, some of the t-shirts that people are handing to each other and forcing them to wear in this little friend airport airplane ride game. 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

Oh, how appropriate. 93X, I'm Kevin, reading your comments. What would be your WWE finishing move? We're giving away tickets for SummerSlam all this weekend. Listen for that. On our Facebook page, Waves of Defeat says their finishing move would be called the check engine light. Ooh, yes. Shows up unexpectedly and ruins everything. Get in there, be ridiculous, or text it in 651-989-9393. Yes, I will read these on air. All right, Beartooth, new stuff from them. This is called Free.

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More of your ideas for a WWE finishing move. It is a WWE SummerSlam winning weekend. 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Right now, new stuff from Sublime. A brand new Sublime album out today. Jacob Knoll taking on the mantle, the California chill rock vibes of his father. And he does a very good job of it. New from Sublime, this is Until the Sun Explodes.

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Bam, bam, bam. 93X, I'm Kevin Kellum. More importantly, you. You are texting in on our Facebook page and our text, 651-989-9393. Your WWE finishing moves. What would your special move be called if you were a pro wrestler? Greg Schrag says it would be called the Flying Taint Squeeze. You got to be incredibly flexible for that. And, and the squeeze. You're really painting the picture there, Schrag. Yeah. All right. It is a WWE SummerSlam winning weekend. Win tickets to SummerSlam. Pay attention.

0: 93X, I'm Kevin. Taking your text coming in, your comments as well on our Facebook page. What is the name of your special wrestling WWE maneuver? It is a WWE SummerSlam winning weekend. Win those tickets. Matt Adams says his would be called the Thunder Fart. Highbrow stuff. Highbrow. Yes, just nothing but classy stuff from the 93X Brotherhood. The Thunder Fart. How does that work? How do you pull that one off exactly?
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2: I thought I was going to go to jail for ditch weed many years ago. I lived in Shakopee, and all of a sudden, when the leaves fell in the fall, oh my gosh, by the way, the fall leaves, beautiful. You and I, we're going to go.
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2: We're going to go look at some colors this fall. I noticed, I think that's a giant marijuana plant, like back in some, like a wooded area by my house. And I thought they're going to, it's right by my house. The cops are going to think I'm growing weed over here. So
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2: It's the weed, Dana. 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
5: This is when you were a kid?
2: 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So 20s.
5: You were a grown man.
2: Yeah, and my brother and I, we bought a townhouse in Shakopee, and I look out the window. You know, my brother's a cop at the time, but for whatever reason, I didn't even think to ask him. And I called the cops, and I'm like, hey, I don't know what's going on there. This had nothing to do with me. I'm not a drug kingpin. I can't handle jail. Don't lock me up. Don't throw away the keys.
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10: If you are struggling with substance abuse, alcohol, pills, whatever it may be, first of all, it's nothing to be ashamed of. We know addiction is a brain disease, and we also know getting into recovery can be tough. Also, in case this helps, I want to tell you about a new study out of Harvard School of Public Health, which found that spiritual belief, the idea of a steady religious practice, had a protective effect from addiction. Experts we talked to told us there were probably a few reasons why this might be the case. Number one, excessive drug and alcohol use would not be the norm in a religious community, and people want to fit in. Two, a belief in a higher power provides people with hope and solace, great foils for addiction. And three, and I think there's some merit to this, regular attendance in a faith community also provides connection. Just like in AA, camaraderie and social support is often what you need. I'm Dr. Sanjay Gupta, helping you live a better life.
1: Like, share, react, or just rip us to shreds in the comments.
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Yes, we did get that heavy. 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

93X, it is a WWE SummerSlam winning weekend. Win tickets for WWE SummerSlam. Listen tomorrow and Saturday all day for that. I'm also taking your comments of your WWE finishing move. Jim Schwartzbauer says the twist. The old twist. Oh, that twist? Oh, they're twisting that? Is that not illegal? I would assume that you would get disqualified for that.

0: Foo Fighters. Foo Fighters. I say it the way Christopher Walken says it. 93X.com has the info tomorrow. Tomorrow, 11 a.m. to 1 p.m., Josh from the Half-Ass Morning Show will be out at Menards, where you can always save big money. 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Josh will be out there. Come out. 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
2: Josh, do you like a good funny t-shirt, a good attitude shirt? Do you like a... Here's what's going on with the funny t-shirts. This is apparently a gimmick that people are playing with each other. When friends go on vacations together, they put together this little game where, let's say, the four of us are going summers. We all show up at the airport and we all get a gift for each other, and that gift is a attitude t-shirt, one of these supposedly funny, risky t-shirts, and you have to wear it. So I give one to Cubby that's wildly embarrassing, but he has to wear it in the airport. He has to wear it during the airplane ride to wherever the hell we're going. This is the game that some people are playing. And, of course, they put their videos up on social media and everyone laughs their balls off. All right, so here are, I guess, some of the t-shirts that people are handing to each other and forcing them to wear in this little friend airport airplane ride game. 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
10: How often do you stop to wonder whether you should share something that's revealing, maybe even embarrassing, with a partner, a friend, or even your boss? In her new book called Revealing, The Underrated Power of Oversharing, behavioral scientist Leslie John says doing just that can help you deepen relationships that are vital to your life. We need people to trust us in order to get things like love, friendship, and career success. That's what she told us. When you make yourself vulnerable by revealing something sensitive, it does make other people trust you. In turn, when you ask someone to reveal something about themselves, showing that interest will generally lead someone to like you more. Why? Because people like to be asked about themselves, she says. It also signals that they are discriminating and choosy, but in a good way. I'm Dr. Sanjay Gupta, helping you live a better life.

93X, People in Mankato. They want to hear some Use Your Illusions, Guns N' Roses. I have that for you. Minutes away. Right now, new stuff from 3 Days Grace. New song called Don't Want to Go Home Tonight. But ironically, they filmed a music video for this in their hometown and did a little bonfire. Come on, you'll do that at some point this summer. You'll smell like burnt wood. Yeah, don't mess up the s'mores, everyone.

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laser sounds, explosions. It's 193X Concert Update. All right, do I have your attention? Good, good, good, good. That's important. Taking Back Sunday with Bayside for the Emo Kids. 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And coming up, July 16th, the Half-Ass Morning Show Summer Bash with Creed, Bush, and Tim Montana. That's July 16th. We will obviously be out there. Mystic Lake Amphitheater. 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I did it!

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14: How often do you stop to wonder whether you should share something that's revealing, maybe even embarrassing, with a partner, a friend, or even your boss? In her new book called Revealing, The Underrated Power of Oversharing, behavioral scientist Leslie John says doing just that can help you deepen relationships that are vital to your life. We need people to trust us in order to get things like love, friendship, and career success. That's what she told us. When you make yourself vulnerable by revealing something sensitive, it does make other people trust you. In turn, when you ask someone to reveal something about themselves, showing that interest will generally lead someone to like you more. Why? Because people like to be asked about themselves, she says. It also signals that they are discriminating and choosy, but in a good way. I'm Dr. Sanjay Gupta, helping you live a better life.
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President Destroy Me. That is new stuff from President 93X. I'm Kevin Kellum. Follow us on the Instagram at 93X Radio. Yeah, we need the validation. Also on our Facebook page, asking you to name what your WWE finishing maneuver would be. We're giving away SummerSlam tickets this weekend. Listen for that. Another person says that their finishing maneuver would be hitting their maneuver, hitting their opponent with a frying pan. That's it. That's the end of the match. I'm pretty sure that would be the end of the match.

0: 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They did Unforgiven 2. 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Yeah, I don't know. You tell me. James Hatfield, you're out there? Let me know. The Half-Assed Morning Show podcast. You can catch up on it. Maybe you miss some of it. You catch some of it live. You can get the do the podcast. It's so much easier. I don't wake up when they're live. I get it on the podcast. It's all courtesy of Standard Heating and Air Conditioning. 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
2: I thought I was going to go to jail for ditch weed many years ago. 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You and I, we're going to go.
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2: We're going to go look at some colors this fall. I noticed, I think that's a giant marijuana plant, like back in some, like a wooded area by my house. And I thought they're going to, it's right by my house. The cops are going to think I'm growing weed over here. So
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2: It's the weed, Dana. 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
2: This was 99, 2000-ish, right? 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
2: Yeah, and my brother and I, we bought a townhouse in Shakopee, and I look out the window. You know, my brother's a cop at the time, but for whatever reason, I didn't even think to ask him. And I called the cops, and I'm like, hey, I don't know what's going on there. This had nothing to do with me. I'm not a drug kingpin. I can't handle jail. Don't lock me up. Don't throw away the keys.
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14: Making sure your kids get enough sleep. It's one of the most important things you can do for them as a parent, and yet it's often overlooked. Not only does sleep in the early years set the stage for mental and physical health, it also creates the foundation for how one sleeps later in life. That's according to the National Sleep Foundation. Now, that organization recommends 14 to 17 hours a night for newborns, 12 to 15 for infants, 11 to 14 for toddlers, 10 to 13 for preschoolers, and 9 to 11 for school-aged children. When it's age appropriate, start by talking to your kids about why sleep is important. It helps their body grow, helps their brains learn, helps their mood stay steady. Don't underestimate the importance of a routine. You can even narrate what you're doing step by step to help them along the way. I'm Dr. Sanjay Gupta, helping you live a better life.

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1: Josh, do you like a good funny t-shirt, a good attitude shirt? Do you like a... Here's what's going on with the funny t-shirts. This is apparently a gimmick that people are playing with each other. When friends go on vacations together, they put together this little game where, let's say, the four of us are going summers. We all show up at the airport and we all get a gift for each other, and that gift is a attitude t-shirt, one of these supposedly funny, risky t-shirts, and you have to wear it. So I give one to Cubby that's wildly embarrassing, but he has to wear it in the airport. He has to wear it during the airplane ride to wherever the hell we're going. This is the game that some people are playing, and of course they put their videos up on social media and everyone laughs their balls off. All right, so here are, I guess, some of the t-shirts that people are handing to each other and forcing them to wear in this little friend airport airplane ride game. I can't even say some of this stuff. 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
1: 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A better life with Dr. Sanjay Gupta.
2: If you are struggling with substance abuse, alcohol, pills, whatever it may be, first of all, it's nothing to be ashamed of. We know addiction is a brain disease, and we also know getting into recovery can be tough. Also, in case this helps, I want to tell you about a new study out of Harvard School of Public Health, which found that spiritual belief, the idea of a steady religious practice, had a protective effect from addiction. Experts we talked to told us there were probably a few reasons why this might be the case. Number one, excessive drug and alcohol use would not be the norm in a religious community, and people want to fit in. Two, a belief in a higher power provides people with hope and solace, great foils for addiction. And three, and I think there's some merit to this, regular attendance in a faith community also provides connection. Just like in AA, camaraderie and social support is often what you need. I'm Dr. Sanjay Gupta, helping you live a better life.
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1: I thought I was going to go to jail for ditch weed many years ago. I lived in Shakopee, and all of a sudden, when the leaves fell in the fall, oh my gosh, by the way, the fall leaves, beautiful. You and I, we're going to go look at some colors this fall. I noticed, I think that's a giant marijuana plant, like back in some, like a wooded area by my house. And I thought it's right by my house. The cops are going to think I'm growing weed over here. So
2: way too paranoid, man.
1: It's the weed, Dana. It was being in proximity to the weed. It made me paranoid.
3: This is when you were a kid?
1: This was 99, 2000-ish, right? So 20s.
3: You were a grown man.
1: Yeah, and my brother and I, we bought a townhouse in Shakopee, and I look out the window. You know, my brother's a cop at the time, but for whatever reason, I didn't even think to ask him. And I called the cops, and I'm like, hey, I don't know what's going on there. This had nothing to do with me. I'm not a drug kingpin. I can't handle jail. Don't lock me up. Don't throw away the keys.
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1: 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Eye of the Storm is the first brand new 5FDP since 2022.
0: Two. The band says it captures the grit, bite, and aggression of their early records.
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1: Josh, do you like a good funny t-shirt, a good attitude shirt? Do you like a... Here's what's going on with the funny t-shirts. This is apparently a gimmick that people are playing with each other. When friends go on vacations together, they put together this little game where, let's say, the four of us are going summers. We all show up at the airport and we all get a gift for each other, and that gift is a attitude t-shirt, one of these supposedly funny, risky t-shirts, and you have to wear it. So I give one to Cubby that's wildly embarrassing, but he has to wear it in the airport. He has to wear it during the airplane ride to wherever the hell we're going. This is the game that some people are playing, and of course they put their videos up on social media and everyone laughs their balls off. All right, so here are, I guess, some of the t-shirts that people are handing to each other and forcing them to wear in this little friend airport airplane ride game. I can't even say some of this stuff. It's so friggin' dumb.
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6: A better life with Dr. Sanjay Gupta.
7: 20 years ago, the average attention span was about 2.5 minutes. Today, it's just 47 seconds. Pretty disconcerting. That's according to new research out of UC Irvine. But really, this isn't our fault, at least not entirely. We can blame technology and the world around us. Attention, it turns out, is not an unlimited resource. You only have so much of it to give. Start paying more attention to what times of the day you seem to be at your mental peak. Try to knock out the more complicated stuff during that time. It's also important to take breaks every so often so you can more easily lock in when you're trying to concentrate. One expert said, even trying to visualize where you want to end your day with everything all wrapped up or with tons left to do, that can act as a real motivator. I'm Dr. Sanjay Gupta, helping you live a better life.
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1: A colleague of mine was telling me the other day about how their Instagram feed is filled with videos, most of them kind of funny, about how grandparents and friends tend to bulldoze new parents out of the way to get to see their baby. As a dad of three daughters, I know how life really does become all about them the moment those kids are born. But I also know parents are still people too who need their own attention beyond being mom or dad. And moms, in particular in those early years, can feel especially invisible in the eyes of other people. So what can you do to stop contributing to what is known as maternal invisibility? Women we spoke to said these two things were the most helpful. When people stopped to ask how they could best support them, number one, or when they took the initiative to handle certain tasks that obviously needed to be done. I'm Dr. Sanjay Gupta, helping you live a better life.
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2: Two. 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
1: One. Words Are Worthless is about trying to save the person you love while realizing you can't live without them either way. Two. It's from the band's debut album, Afterglow, which has over 500 million streams.

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1: I thought I was going to go to jail for ditch weed many years ago. I lived in Shakopee, and all of a sudden, when the leaves fell in the fall, oh my gosh, by the way, the fall leaves, beautiful. You and I, we're going to go.
2: I can't wait.
1: We're going to go look at some colors this fall. I noticed, I think that's a giant marijuana plant, like back in some, like a wooded area by my house. And I thought they're going to, it's right by my house. The cops are going to think I'm growing weed over here. So
3: You're way too paranoid, man.
1: It's the weed, Dana. It was being in proximity to the weed. It made me paranoid.
4: This is when you were a kid?
1: This was 99, 2000-ish, right? So 20s.
4: You were a grown man.
1: Yeah, and my brother and I, we bought a townhouse in Shakopee, and I look out the window. You know, my brother's a cop at the time, but for whatever reason, I didn't even think to ask him. And I called the cops, and I'm like, hey, I don't know what's going on there. This had nothing to do with me. I'm not a drug kingpin. I can't handle jail. Don't lock me up. Don't throw away the keys.
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1: Josh, do you like a good funny t-shirt, a good attitude shirt? Do you like a... Here's what's going on with the funny t-shirts. This is apparently a gimmick that people are playing with each other. When friends go on vacations together, they put together this little game where, let's say, the four of us are going summers. We all show up at the airport and we all get a gift for each other, and that gift is a attitude t-shirt, one of these supposedly funny, risky t-shirts, and you have to wear it. So I give one to Cubby that's wildly embarrassing, but he has to wear it in the airport. He has to wear it during the airplane ride to wherever the hell we're going. This is the game that some people are playing, and of course they put their videos up on social media and everyone laughs their balls off. All right, so here are, I guess, some of the t-shirts that people are handing to each other and forcing them to wear in this little friend airport airplane ride game. I can't even say some of this stuff. It's so friggin' dumb.
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1: A Better Life with Dr. Sanjay Gupta.
2: People have started using AI for all sorts of things, but I cannot think of an area where the stakes are higher than your health. First of all, I'll tell you this. I know doctors who have cracked some seemingly impossible cases with the help of AI, so it can be a powerful tool. But AI can also hallucinate, provide bad advice, and be just as confident when it does that. If you do decide to plug any personal medical information into one of these chatbots, you should know that while the companies that created them have robust privacy protections in place, they are not bound by HIPAA, like your healthcare provider is. Whatever the advice presented to you, take it with a degree of healthy skepticism. Always get a second opinion. And remember, if you ever experience concerning symptoms, skip the AI consult and head straight to the ER. I'm Dr. Sanjay Gupta, helping you live a better life.
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1: One. 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
1: I thought I was going to go to jail for ditch weed many years ago. I lived in Shakopee, and all of a sudden, when the leaves fell in the fall, oh my gosh, by the way, the fall leaves, beautiful. You and I, we're going to go.
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1: We're going to go look at some colors this fall. I noticed, I think that's a giant marijuana plant, like back in some, like a wooded area by my house. And I thought they're going to, it's right by my house. The cops are going to think I'm growing weed over here. So
3: You're way too paranoid, man.
1: It's the weed, Dana. It was being in proximity to the weed. It made me paranoid.
4: This is when you were a kid?
1: This was 99, 2000-ish, right? So 20s.
4: You were a grown man.
1: Yeah, and my brother and I, we bought a townhouse in Shakopee, and I look out the window. You know, my brother's a cop at the time, but for whatever reason, I didn't even think to ask him. And I called the cops, and I'm like, hey, I don't know what's going on there. This had nothing to do with me. I'm not a drug kingpin. I can't handle jail. Don't lock me up. Don't throw away the keys.
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0: Okay. You are go for rock. We're just

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1: The part of Cumulus Media they don't want you to know about.
0: The home of the half-assed morning show. 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

0: friggin' go with the Tuesday broadcast. I feel much better than I did this time yesterday. Yesterday, Josh, I just felt weird.
1: Yeah, Mondays can be like that, right?
0: Now, that doesn't mean my on-air performance today will be any better or worse. I'm just telling you that yesterday I felt weird. And you were weird, too, yesterday.
1: I was?
0: I didn't like the look in your eye.
1: Oh, yeah. You know, I felt that way a little bit.
0: Yeah, we both...
1: That's a terrible feeling,
0: something,
1: isn't it?
0: Just something funny happens there, where you just kind of feel weird and then...
1: I hate that feeling. Sometimes it lasts a whole week.
0: Mm.
1: Or...
0: Do you call it
1: most of your life?
0: Do you call it weird week?
1: Yeah, well, you know, it happens so often.
0: Sorry,
1: everybody. The name.
0: I'm in the middle of weird week.
1: Hey, it's weird week.
0: Yeah.
1: Relax.
0: Take it easy on me. Sometimes it lasts a lifetime.
1: It can, yeah.
0: Oh, my God. What's going on today? It's going to be mad hot for a couple of days in a row. That blows.
2: Disgusting.
1: Are we getting storms today or tomorrow? Or
3: I think they said tonight and into tomorrow.
1: Big ones?
3: Yeah.
0: Little of both. Little of today, little tomorrow. I'm going to freeze to near death in my stupid, overly cold, haunted Civil War burial ground house.
2: I'm so sorry.
0: I'm going to freeze to death in that pig the next guy. Once you turn the air conditioning on in my home, Josh, my wife and I look like Kurt Russell and Keith David in the closing scene from The Thing. If you know that movie, you know what I'm saying. And for the record, if you haven't seen The Thing from 1982, you're not a good person. But if you know the movie, the closing scene, Kurt Russell and Keith, that's my wife and I sitting in the living room when we have to use the air conditioning in our overly cold, haunted. So it's going to be hot and humid.
1: Well, yeah. My house actually was pretty freezing yesterday, too, especially the basement.
0: Is it haunted?
1: It's like 15 degrees colder down there.
0: Oh.
1: I don't think it's haunted.
2: Same here.
1: Oh. I mean, to make a movie reference, if you and I were down there, we'd look like Lloyd Christmas and Harry Dunn on a moped or whatever they were
0: riding. Oh, dude, that's a good one. That's a good, the frozen snot, everything.
1: I've got an extra pair of gloves I'm not telling you about.
0: It sucks. Every summer, since I moved into this joint, I confuse everybody when I say, oh, Christ, it's going to be hot the next few days. I'm going to freeze my balls off. And everyone says, what do you mean? Well, stop by my house once in a while in the summer. You'll know what I'm talking about. If you missed it yesterday or you haven't heard the ads over the air, we're all set up for our silly Independence Day boat party again.
1: Awesome.
0: Let me tell you what's going on this time around. A little different this time around. It's, of course, the Booze Cruise. That's the name we hung on at, 25, 6, 7 years ago. Sponsored this year by 10K Construction. We'll be going up and down the St. Croix River. We go a little ways to the left, right, Josh? And then we come back.
1: Yeah.
0: We go off this way.
1: That's how it usually goes, at least.
0: 3 hours. 7 to 10 p.m. on July 10th, so post-Independence Day this year. It's been a while, I think, since we've celebrated after the fact. So up and down the St. Croix River, aboard a beautiful Stillwater River boat from 7 to 10 on July 10th. And you don't need to win your way onto the pig like we've done year after year. We're selling tickets. $25 ticket gets you a spot on that 3-hour cruise. We'll give you something or another to eat. Music from DJ Krizzis.
1: Hey, I love DJ Chris.
0: Krizzass. You know DJ Chris?
1: Yeah, he works here.
0: Oh.
2: Yeah.
1: It's Chris. They just put DJ in front of it. That's all. It's our coworker Chris, and now he's DJ Chris.
2: Hey, he's great.
0: And we'll mill around and do our best to have a few laughs. It's a 21-plus type of a setup. So, you know, you've got to be legal. And multiple cash bars available. There's a bar on this level, that level. Get your tickets as quick as you can because it's likely to sell out. So in case you missed it yesterday, we've made it official. Independence Day Booze Cruise Part, God knows, 26, 7, 8, 9, something like that.
1: Yeah, I'm glad they're giving an opportunity for folks to get on there because we've heard that so many times. Like, yeah, I'm trying to listen to win, but it's tough to win tickets. So for folks that want to go, easy way to get on. This will be fun.
0: You make it fun.
1: Oh, it's nice to see. I love it. I love these events. So hopefully everybody that's on board does. I don't know if I've ever seen anybody, even the people that have been drunk enough to nearly fall downstairs, get arrested, stuff like that, seem to have a good time.
0: A question has come in via our text machine, Josh, about hot bitches.
1: Oh, wondering if there'll be any?
0: Yeah.
1: There's always hot bitches.
0: Okay.
1: You know what I haven't noticed? I guess I'm kind of, you know, doing what we're doing on the boat. But back in the day, it seemed, that boat would get flashed more than any boat afore.
0: Uh-huh.
1: Just, and then, you know, you'd see a lot of dudes mooning and stuff like that.

0: identity. What was the story you told us yesterday in the news? Some old lady some old lady thought she was communicating every day with Liam Neeson.
1: Yeah, a celebrity romance scam.
0: Yeah, yeah, there you go, celebrity rom. This is a scam that people have been spreading the word on. Apparently it's a complete hoax. It's not a real thing.
1: I bought it.
0: The screw method scam. You bought it?
1: Yeah, why wouldn't you? Why, I mean, nowadays, sure. There's so many of these types of scams. This specific scam, there's similar ones, so I definitely bought it.
0: Yeah, you're right. I mean, consider what's out there. Why wouldn't you believe this? They call it the screw method scam, and it's totally fake. This is some kind of a game that people believed was being played at your neighborhood gas station. The idea was that people would stick a screw in the nozzle handle of the gas pump so that it doesn't return to the off position when you're done filling up.
1: I mean, you hear a lot about those the credit card scanner scams, right? Where somebody's putting a little device on there and your credit card goes straight to them. Making it easy on them.
0: Was that ever proven to be a legit thing?
1: Oh, that was very legit. Yeah. Like sometimes the local police departments would put stuff on the gas pump or whatever where you pay just to say this is legit, we're all good.
0: Was there some technology now that put a lid on that type of deal?
1: Yeah, I couldn't explain exactly what changed.
0: Because I know, I mean, we all use our cards at the gas pump quite frequently, don't we?
1: You have to. On like, there's one gas station by me, you can't prepay. I mean, you only prepay. Okay. So you're either at the pump or you go in.
0: Again, some kind of a screw is stuck in the nozzle handle. So it doesn't return to the off position when you're done filling up. Now, what that supposedly does is prevents the gas pump's mechanisms from knowing the transaction is done. And that allowed the scammer to pull up, fill up with gas, and drive off. The tab would then go on the previous person's credit card.
1: Doesn't that seem very believable?
0: It sure does.
1: Although, you know, they'd be screwed now, speaking of screw. Because with how expensive gas is, I hit the monetary limit before my tank's even full. Like,
0: you hit the monetary?
1: Yeah, it's $75.
2: That happened to my husband at the gas station not too long ago. It stopped at 100, and he was like, oh, look it, perfect. He's like, wait, no, that's probably just a limit thing. He was so excited because that's what everyone tries to do that,
0: okay,
2: right?
0: I've never heard of this. I don't understand.
1: So some pumps... if maybe all do, but I guess I've seen a lot where they have a certain amount of money it can go up to, right? And so the gas station, I go to the one right down the road, and it's $75. So once it hits $75, if you're not full, it just stops on you. So you can do a second transaction or just go on your way.
0: Hmm.
1: So yeah, they wouldn't get much. Well, they wouldn't get anything out of me right now.
0: Never heard of that. So this all went viral. And there were supposed quotes from law enforcement officers in there warning people to be on the lookout for the screw method scam. But according to several news sources and all types of folks who have a handle on these types of things, according to those people, it's a complete hoax. There's no evidence that it ever happened. But the story wraps up with saying it's good to be vigilant.
1: Fiber splicing Jesus said, easy way to not fall for that screw scam, just get a receipt.
0: Get the receipt.
1: I don't think I ever have.
0: I'm so terrible with
2: me
0: it.
2: Either. I always said no.
3: How do you know you could get one?
2: I hate when it even asks.
0: It asks you every time.
1: Yeah, you must just hit no without even...
3: Not even realize what I'm saying no to, because I always say no to the car wash, too.
1: No, it's tough to say no sometimes. You don't want to hurt anybody's feelings. So
0: do you have problems with that?
1: I bought so many car washes I've never used.
3: Just handing them out to people.
1: The upgrades, when you get there. Do you guys have the one where the lady talks to you when you're punching in your code at the car wash?
0: No.
1: She's so convincing.
0: There's a lady in there?
1: Yeah, the lady's like, hey, the little computer lady. You know, I always go for the most expensive wash here because I care about my car and my family and America. How do you feel about America? Expensive if you love America.
0: I've never been part of that that setup. I've never had a lady talk to me. at the gas.

0: pump.
1: I saw a video of a very unsophisticated old school gas heist. The car guy pulls up and he's, you know, gets the nozzle in, he's filling up, and he heads into the gas station, get some dogs off the rollers or something. Some guy nearby comes up with a gas can, takes the nozzle out of the guy's truck and puts it in his gas can, fills up the gas can, and runs away.
2: Wow. All right. Yeah, that's none of my business.
3: That's
2: adios.
3: One.
2: That'd be fun to see.
1: Yeah.
3: One way to do it. Good way to get your ass kicked, I would imagine. So don't, I guess the word is, don't worry if you've been stressing yourself out over the screw method gas station scam. As of the writing of this article, it actually has not been pulled off just yet. Josh mentioned that petrol is so expensive these days. Here are some other things that have been noted as luxuries now. They used to be affordable. That used to be the label you could put on them. Affordable, but now they feel more like a luxury. Vet care, red meat, cable television, movie tickets. All right, so far, vet care, yeah.
1: That's always been expensive.
3: Wawa weewa. If your dog or cat needs an operation, hang on to your ass.
2: Yeah, get pet insurance. If you ever get a puppy or whatever, a dog, try to get pet insurance.
3: Red friggin' meat? Sure. Although I must admit that when it comes to grocery shopping, even when I was broke, I had the bad habit of just sweeping it into my cart and worrying about it later.
2: Yeah, it is stupid expensive
3: I have never compared a price in my lifetime.
1: Oh, I used to do that big time. Coupons.
3: Just out of sheer laziness and a what's the other word I might use? Just to, you know, no self-awareness.
2: I get it. I was at the store yesterday. I did some grocery shopping, and even the cashier, she told me my total, and she was like, oh, my gosh. And I was like, I know, right?
1: Seriously.
3: Well, you know, back to the price of gas. When was the last time gas prices were just asinine? I mean, maybe there's multiple answers to that question. I'll just go this way. Years ago, I bought myself a full-size pickup, and I loved it. But after 3 or 4 years, I realized I didn't really need it. So I scaled back to a smaller pickup. But when I bought that full-size pickup, you know this deal, Josh, when the salesman says, hey, congratulations, you're the owner of a new full-size. Let me come with you out to the gas pump, out to the gas station. The first tank of gas is free on us, right?
1: Right.
3: So the salesman and I go to the neighborhood gas station, and he's pumping that thing full of gas, and he says, Jesus balls, $89? He's like, who sold you this friggin' thing? I didn't realize it was $89 to fill up the tank. And I said, well, you sold it to me, you bastard. And I didn't know it was that much. Anyway.
1: I remember the first time I saw gas over a dollar, and I thought, well, that's outrageous.
3: Right.
1: I can't believe that.
3: All right, so these things used to be affordable. Now they're a luxury. Taking care of your pet. Red meats. Cable television? Okay, yeah, I don't follow that kind of a thing. I do know that. You know, when my wife and I first got together and she moved on into the house, she looked at my cable bill and she said, yeah, this is ridiculous. We're going to switch things up. And I said, go ahead. I don't care. I only watch 3-4 different channels. Did I say movie tickets yet?
1: Yep, they're expensive.
3: Oh, God.
1: Yeah, it's going to have to be like something really big for me to go now just because of that. It's,
2: yep.
1: I'd like to go more, but man, it's expensive.
4: Back in the day, a movie date, that was like the cheap date, you know? You could get away with, you know, a couple $5 tickets and a thing of popcorn. Now it's just outrageous.
3: I hate it when I bring up a subject that's obviously going to leave Josh out of the conversation because he just knows nothing about the topic. But also on this list of things that used to be affordable but now they feel like a luxury would be maintenance on your house. Josh
1: Dude,
3: doesn't know
1: kidding.
3: Anything about sneakers.
1: I guess it depends on what you get. I mean,
2: I just buy like Amazon shoes.
1: Me
2: now.
1: Too.
2: Yeah.
1: At $20.
2: Yep.
4: I just go to DSW and go straight to the clearance section.
2: I have like knockoff Converse or whatever. Yeah, they're awesome though. If anybody wants the link, let me know.
0: I have full-figured feet, so I have very limited options on what I can get.
3: I mean, yeah, that all depends on your taste. You can find a pair. If you try hard enough, you can find a pair of $2 shoes.
2: Yeah, that are decent.
3: Yeah.
0: And when did Skechers and New Balance switch places?
3: I know nothing about the tennis shoe world.
0: I'm going to say about a decade ago, I went to buy some New Balance, and my kids said, if you do that, we're moving out. We're never going to have anything to do with you again. You can't buy New Balance.
2: Oh, yeah, that was considered lame.
0: Yeah, and I thought, they're like, get some Skechers. I'm like, all right, cool. So I got Skechers, and then my last time I was going to get shoes, I went to get Skechers, and they're, what are you doing? Why would you get Skechers? They're so nerdy. You got to get New Balance. I can't keep up. So I was a pioneer, and everybody thought I was an idiot. Shoe geniuses are never recognized in their time.
1: Shoe prodigy.
3: That whole tennis shoe thing just did completely out of my wheelhouse. Babysitters, I guess, are very expensive now. I'm happy that I have no knowledge on that topic.
2: Yeah, I would pay somebody a lot of money, though, if I'm trusting them with my child.
3: You would what now?
2: I would pay somebody a lot of money if I was trusting them with my child. I would have no issue like dropping some extra cash on that.
3: Well, it's not like the 70s when mom and dad would just get the nearest 12-year-old kid in the neighborhood to come spend a few hours with their children.
2: Yeah, you get somebody that's like CPR certified now and all that stuff.
0: All you got to buy is an iPad. You can get one for like $200.
2: Oh, huh? Yeah.
0: Ronan Engineer Jesus said he took his two kids to a movie. Tickets, popcorn, snacks, $100.
3: Tickets, ouch. Popcorn, snacks.
0: I remember going to Garfield, whenever the first Garfield came out. And with our big kids were little at the time, and it was $50 for four of us. And I just tell my wife, like, why do we even do this? $50? I mean, now that'd be a bargain.
1: Yeah.
3: Do you have any regrets? Well, maybe Garfield. Wasn't that the Bill Murray line from that movie?
1: Yeah. Yeah.
3: Concert tickets, we all know that. The dentist. Boy, I'm the foremost authority on this program now, aren't I?
0: Yeah.
2: Yep.
0: Yeah, do you go now?
3: I do. I was just there a few days ago.
0: Our cleanings are free. Well, I shouldn't say free. We pay insurance.
2: Yeah,
0: for it. But yeah, if you have any work, then you could be in some trouble.
3: How in God's name did I become a regular customer at my neighborhood dentist?
0: Your wife.
3: When I did not go there for 20 years.
2: It's good for you.
0: You were a fixer-upper, and your wife has fixed you up. Your teeth are gorgeous.
3: They do look good.
0: Yeah.
3: They're fake. How do you say this? Buying a house.
0: Yeah.
2: Mm-hmm. Yeah, that's expensive.
0: Anybody trying to do that, especially first-timers, I feel for you.
2: Could never, ever do it on my own.
0: No.
2: That's impressive that people are able to do it on their own.
0: I mean, just since we moved in our neighborhood, the people across from us just a couple years ago paid twice as much for essentially the same house.
1: Dude.
0: Twice as much. It's ridiculous.
2: Ouch. That hurts.
0: Now, they did have a pool.
2: You should tell them that.
0: Just let them know.
1: Just show them a receipt.
0: Hey, you see that? I paid half.
2: Loser.
1: Now let me use your pool, you bitch.
0: Well, you know what? They had to fill it in.
1: Oh, did they?
0: Yeah.
1: No. Yeah, I had people in my old neighborhood that did that.
0: It was whatever was wrong with it, it was going to be so expensive to fix. And they said, you know what? Just sod that.
2: That's
0: son of
2: a bummer.
3: Oh. Well, now, speaking of the cost of everything, which is off the charts, we all know that. It's miserable. Again, if you want to put in the work, like we said, if you really want to find a pair of $2 tennis shoes, you can do it. If you're worried about having the hippest, latest, this and that, you're going to spend a few extra bucks. We made the same conversation about how expensive movie tickets are. Printing Jesus said if you come to his neighborhood, there's two theaters in his neighborhood that are $6. And he says they're first-run movies.
0: Oh, wow.
3: I guess open up the newspaper.
2: What's going on?
3: You can find them.
0: I worked at a second-run theater, and it was 99 cents.
3: Yeah.
0: I got in trouble because, do you remember?
3: Touching yourself in the theater?
0: No. That was encouraged.
3: Touching other people in the theater?
0: See, that's where the trouble began. No, there was, I'm even nervous to mention his name, but Bill Cosby was in a movie called Ghost Dad.
1: I remember that movie.
0: And so we had the old-fashioned sign where you have to put the letters up. Get a giant stick and you put the letters up, right?
3: Cool, yeah.
0: And I put Ghost Dud up there.
3: Ghost Doug.
0: Because the movie was reviewed so poorly.
3: Oh.
0: And I was wondering, I just thought, I'll see how long this lasts. And it lasted about a week.
3: You were playing a joke on the neighborhood.
0: Yeah, I just put Ghost Dud, and then I would, you know, I would say Ghost Dud when people would call and ask what we're playing and stuff like that, and my boss got pretty pissed. And I thought, well, wait a minute, why am I... Everybody that worked there was robbing that place blind, except for me. But Ghost Dud, that got me in some trouble.
2: That's too far.
4: You're the movie theater bad boy.
0: I'll tell you what, that was one of my first jobs. And what I learned most on that job, it wasn't how to be a good employee. It was how to rob a place blind if I ever wanted to.
4: You got
0: to
4: skim off the top a little bit.
0: Some of those were kind of brilliant schemes that these high school kids were getting away with.
4: Yeah, I came up with a couple in my day.
3: What was, during your run at the neighborhood theater, what was the biggest movie of that time where the people were lined up out the door?
0: We never had that.
3: Oh, because it was second run.
0: Yeah, it was
3: run.
0: Second
3: oh,
0: run.
3: Oh, sorry. Yeah, you mentioned that. So most of the movies you had over there had been out for a year.
0: Yeah, and it was like kind of a small, you know, the area wasn't like super popular, so it wasn't like a hot spot in town where people were coming. It was more for the neighborhood.
3: Here's another dude that texted in and said he's got theaters in his neighborhood where you can get in for $5.
0: Yeah, not bad. Is it certain days?
3: Tuesdays?
0: Because I know there's deals, right?
2: Oh, yeah. There always is.
3: But you have to bring your own chair.
0: And projector.
4: It's just a place they have a projector, but it's just a DVD player, so you got to bring your own DVD. We'll put it up on the wall, but you got to bring your own movie.
0: Our projector guy could be an episode of Scooby-Doo, like just the creepy guy behind the painting with the eyes cut out.
4: Oh, yeah.
0: He was so creepy. They were protected. Those, the reels of the film were protected. We had like essentially the people that empty ATMs, you know, right? Those guys would carry it in with like a suit. It's basically a suitcase they're handcuffed to.
3: Oh, yeah.
2: Wow, that sounds awesome.
0: Now it's all, I'm assuming it's all computers, like, you know, but back then when they ran.
3: And you'd hear the.
0: Mm-hmm. Oh, yeah. You get it going. And there was like, you couldn't even go in that room. Back where the projector room was, it was so protected.
3: Because the guy was jagging it.
0: Yeah. Probably.
2: Yeah.
3: We used to bring bottled beer into the movie theater. Excelsior Docks, which I believe is still there. They had the second run movies. And maybe they still do. But when we were high school kids, we would often head off to Excelsior to see the cheap second run movies, however you call it. You know, the ones that have been out for 6-8 months and everyone had already seen it. But we'd bring bottled beer into the theater. What a bunch of friggin' hillbillies. Good Lord. We wanted to, you know, get a good drunk on while we were... And that theater was one of... I don't remember how many they had in there. Maybe two different screens? It's been a long time. But one of them, for sure, was kind of a downhill plane.
0: Mm-hmm.
3: Or maybe they all are. I don't know. But eventually, of course, every time someone would... kick over their empty beer bottle, and it would roll.
2: Oh, my God.
3: It would roll down the hill. That's so friggin' dumb. Trying to watch, a Pet Cemetery or something dumb like that, and there'd be the sound of this rolling old Milwaukee bottle all the way down to the... Son of a bitch, you kicked over their empty.
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3: 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Shut up. 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
12: I hear you. Got to get going again with the stupid news report. But first, we got to talking about shenanigans at the local movie theater. Drinking. Making out, carrying on, while you're watching a movie in public. What did I say here? Oh, yeah, I mentioned that when we were kids, we used to haul in bottled Old Milwaukee to our neighborhood movie theater. Suck down a few cold ones during the damn. A listener texted in to say that he used to bring a lot of canned beer into the theater. One night he brought in some canned Hams beer to watch one of the Texas Chainsaw Massacre movies, Josh. He said he would sneeze every time he popped the top to
13: smart.
12: Try and mask the sound. He doesn't think anybody was buying it, though.
13: We never brought in beer, but in college a couple times we'd get by like a flask of Captain Morgan or something, make just a real, real stiff one. I remember one specific time we did it before Borat. So imagine watching Borat for the first time in a packed theater, and you got a good buzz going. Oh, my God, were we laughing so hard.
14: Yeah, but you were laughing like ridiculous fools.
13: Yes.
14: Yeah.
12: That was our thing at the high school hockey tournament, was we'd bring in the bottle, tuck it into your jacket, and back in those days, security really didn't give two pumps if a high school kid wanted to bring a bottle of hooch into the... It wasn't the same setting back then. So, yeah, you sneak in the bottle. You go over to the concession stand, you get yourself a tall glass of Royal Crown Cola, and you mix this up. Here's a listener who said we would bring shooters and mix them into the fountain pop, the soda fountain soda at the local theater. Shooters? What exactly is a shooter?
13: Those little mini bottles of liquor.
12: Oh, the airplane hooch. My other fond memory of watching a movie in the theater when we were 20, I think we were around 20 years old, and I have no good explanation for this. It must have just been a slow night, and none of us had Dick Tracy to do, because a few of us went and saw one of the Chucky movies, and I hate that crap. I don't know. I mean, I must have just been willing to go along with anything that evening, but a few of us went to go see the Chucky movie. And what I will never forget is sitting directly behind us was about an eighth grade couple who were openly delivering hand relief to each other.
14: Yuck.
12: While Chucky was doing his thing. I mean, it was, you could hear it.
14: Oh, dude.
12: They were moaning.
14: gross.
12: And my buddy Hot Tub had no fear. Hot Tub finally turned around and said, you two are really going to friggin' do this right here, right now, during the stinking Chucky movie? He had no problems playing the dad role in that situation.
15: That's so gross.
12: Even though we were only about 6-7 years older than... I mean, the gal's feet were up on the chair in front of her.
14: Not subtle at all. That's disgusting.
12: And then finally, a text message here simply says, Josh buys lady shoes.
14: Yes.
15: Oh, yeah. Forgot about that.
12: People continue to make fun of what type of tennis shoes you buy.
14: Well, people were making fun of, they're wondering, because I have full-figured feet. So they were saying it sounds like, you're a lady that has curves.
12: Oh!
14: Yeah. But my feet, yes, they're full figured.
12: You're curvy down
14: there. They're fat. I'm just trying not to hurt my own feelings.
13: So Ashley once called me bitch pits because I use women's deodorant.
15: Yeah.
13: Can we start calling you bitch kicks, Josh?
15: Sorry, Dana.
13: Oh, yeah, it's okay. It's actually kind of endearing.
15: It's your destiny.
13: Yeah. My whole life was waiting for that moment.
14: I like bitch pits.
13: Yeah, I do, too. It's funny.
14: It's foul. But, yeah, I like it.
12: Oh. On to the stupid news. We're starting off with something just friggin' dumb. This sourdough bread gimmick has gone too effing far already.
13: I thought we had moved on from that.
12: It's just stupid. It says here, scientists found some yeast in the stomach of a damned ancient mummy. And they used it to make sourdough bread. Come on, you guys.
15: Why?
14: This is how the rage virus starts, right?
12: Oh.
14: Doesn't anybody know anything? Have they not seen one movie? They're too busy learning to watch the movies like the rest of us?
16: Your scientists were so preoccupied with whether or not they could, they didn't stop to think if they should.
12: Why was the question, Ashley? Because they want to be on board with the sourdough bread trend. Yeah. And then we'll go back to the bacon and PBR trend. And then we'll go back to the, give me some others.
13: Craft beer.
12: Well, speaking of craft beer. Okay, so scientists dug some yeast out of the guts of a dead body. And they're going to make some sourdough, or they already did make some sourdough bread. They say their next move is to make some beer from the yeast. Just when you thought folks who brew their own beer couldn't get more annoying.
15: I do love a good sourdough, though. That's like the only bread I eat. I don't make it.
12: Stop.
15: You want to walk? Because it takes too long. You have to, like, feed your sourdough, I guess. Like, you put it in a jar, and then you have to, like,
12: Ashley,
15: feed the bread stuff. I don't get it.
12: God bless you. I love you, but Jay Cutler.
15: I'm sorry. It makes no sense to me. I wish I could do it.
12: The scientists found some 5,000-year-old body. Well, actually, word is German hikers, Josh. Not only are they German, which can often create problems, but they're also hikers, which bumps it up a notch.
15: Yeah,
12: These German hikers found... this dead carcass way back in the year of 1991. Was that when you were working at that second-rate movie theater?
14: By then, I didn't work there anymore, but a couple years before that, yeah.
12: German hikers found this dead carcass back in 1991. It was a big find, you know, this and that. They say the dead feller, who they named Otzai for... or something like that, it doesn't matter. They named the character... well, must be... maybe it's German, maybe it's Italian, I don't know. They named the character Otzai. They say he was killed by an arrow 5,000 years ago. He must have pissed somebody off.
14: Yeah. Yes.
15: That's so sweet. I love that kind of stuff.
12: Otzai has been well preserved since 91. They keep him in a cooler. They poke around and F with him now and again. They take selfies. They make fun of his pecker. You know. So recently they pried open the freezer with Otzai in there and they found that yeast in his guts. And apparently the first idea was to scoop that yeast out the ass of the dead carcass. And their first thought was to make bread. These nut job scientists also said they were able to use some, quote, brownish water.
14: Yuck.
12: In the dead body to help them make the bread. New guy's in the corner, puking his guts out. They admitted that they found some brownish water, and that helped, that assisted the bread making process.
15: Is there a picture of this bread?
12: I don't know.
14: There's a picture of the mummy, if you want to see. Well, I guess maybe it's not a mummy, but you want to take a look?
15: Yeah.
12: They baked the bread, Josh. And then they ate it.
15: Maybe I'd try it.
12: Like that lady who ate the fly, and everybody loves, everybody digs Raymond. She ate the fly.
14: You'd try that, Ashley?
15: I mean, it's cool. Oh, gosh, no, not after seeing the mummy.
14: What is it? You heard him talk about the
15: dead person.
14: Brown liquid, right?
15: Yeah, but it made it more real seeing the body.
12: Does the mummy remind you of anyone? When you look at the mummy, does it remind you of anyone?
14: A little bit like my Grandma Helen.
12: Oh!
14: Just colorings off. Same build. Same level of decomposition.
12: Your aunt, your Grandma Helen.
14: Yeah, my Grandma Helen.
15: Dana, do you remember the cartoon? It's something the cowardly, Courage the Cowardly Dog?
13: Yeah, that sounds right.
15: So this looks like the lady that was in the wheelchair in that TV show.
13: I gotta look it
15: just
13: up.
15: Just like shriveled up.
13: Oh, yeah.
12: Yes. Here's a listener. Mediocre Machinist Jesus. He said he learned about this mummy back in high school history class. He says the mummy is, the pronunciation of its name is Otsi, not Otsai. Oh. He learned about this sumbitch back in high school, Josh.
14: I remember that now. He had a partner named Halsey. It was Halsey and Otsi. They eventually broke up.
12: They had some hits. I'll tell you right now, you're a rich girl. And you've gone too far.
14: I was in high school in 1991, and we never learned about Otsi.
12: Well, you guys were Catholic.
15: Yeah, I don't think I ever learned either.
12: Catholics don't believe in mummies.
14: Is that right?
12: Right.
14: I don't remember us. I mean, you can make an argument that we do believe the dead can come back.
12: Right, but you don't believe in... So anyone want to put a word in now for that first can of beer they mix up from the rotting insides of a 5,000-year-old intestine?
14: Nope. I think I'd rather buy an influencer's bathwater than I would drink from something like that.
15: If those are the two choices, yeah, I'm with you, Josh. Bathwater.
12: I'd rather drink a dozen different things.
15: What about a jar of flatulence?
12: I've done that. So, I'm not afraid. I've been
14: fooled by one, Ashley, back when Gatorade came in the glass jars.
15: That's so crazy.
12: What, do you think you're dealing with a rookie? I've drank a fart.
14: I'm a fart eater.
12: Yeah. Do you think
15: good to know.
12: You think you're talking to a couple of novices?
15: I thought so. I'm sorry.
12: You think
15: assuming.
12: We haven't lived?
15: I'm sorry.
12: Yeah, I don't know why they do these silly things. Leave the dead guy be, will you? We're digging around in his ass so they can make beer and bread.
14: That's another one of those things that seems like comes up in the stupid news a lot where somebody has an idea and then you think, how did they get... They must be so persuasive and engaging. You convinced other people, yeah, let's make some bread out of this. I would think they were a psycho.
12: Yeah, I would think that maybe.
15: You're right. I'd be a little uneasy.
12: And I knew this was going to happen as soon as I mentioned that they were going to make beer from the brown fluid that they found in this dead body. I knew as soon as I mentioned they were going to make beer out of it that people would start texting in saying, well, it would be better than this brand of beer or that brand of beer or this beats the hell out of a special export. It beats the... I love it. I love that vibe. I love the beer hating back and forth. All right. I find it very interesting how completely different some folks' lives are compared to my own. Like, say, the life of a cockroach breeder. Now, I have nothing personal against cockroach breeders. I just can't picture living that life. So I find it very interesting how different their lives are compared to mine. Day in, day out, you're ass deep in cockroaches. I don't think I would make it, Josh.
14: No, I mean... I only enjoyed one cockroach, and that's our former mascot, Hissing Jesus, who, Ashley, you developed a connection with. And then yes. Your mom, I think, became closer with. Is
15: my mom correct? And dad got weirdly into him. I left him at their house because at the time, I think I was, like, moving around. And they fell in love. I was like, I'm going to come get him. And she was like, no, this is ours now. She would say that if she put him in a room and then she, like, walked into that room, that his little antennas would go crazy. Like, he knew when she was around. So it was weird. I think she even got him a Christmas present.
13: Jesus. I love that.
12: I have to be totally adorable. Honest with you. I have no idea what we're talking about.
15: How dare you forget him?
14: You don't remember Hissing Jesus?
12: I remember the name. What was...
15: He was around for, like, months.
14: Yeah, what? We had him in studio for a really long time.
12: Oh, a pet cockroach.
14: Yeah.
12: Okay.
15: I guess from where you used to sit in that studio, you couldn't really see him when I brought him in. So maybe out of sight, out of mind.
12: A cockroach breeder, by damn, in an awful-sounding place called Wellington, New Zealand. The local cops had to pounce on a feller and take him to jail. It says here, keeping live cockroaches is illegal out that way. So the police loaded up and raided a dude's property, and they confiscated more than 100,000 live cockroaches. He was breeding them. He was keeping them on his property, and that's not allowed. It goes into the record books as New Zealand's largest ever seizure of exotic intervertebrates, whatever that means. The brand of cockroaches turned out to be Madagascar hissing cockroaches and Dubai cockroaches, if that means anything to you. Those little ugly bastards are worth a lot of money. It says here $142,000. I think they mean the whole pile of them, not just one. $142,000.
14: Ashley, if you saw you're in a dating app, yes, and somebody puts in their profile they are a cockroach breeder, do you continue on, or would you give them an opportunity at a first date?
15: I would give an opportunity at a first date just because that's so interesting. I mean, how often do you run into something like that? I would love to have those conversations. And then, you know, depending on what level of weird. Because you know they're at least on the scale of weird.
13: Right, yeah. How many other weird things do they have besides cockroach breeding?
14: Yeah. We all are, but yeah, they might be a couple of notches ahead.
15: But, I mean, it sounds cool. It's something that would be fun to learn about, I guess.
12: The Madagascar hissing flavor cockroach is one of the world's biggest, again, if that matters at all to you. They go up and around 3 inches in length. Australia and New Zealand are apparently crawling with the bastards. Experts of all things bugs and whatnot say that this breeder dude, who is off to jail now, he was likely selling them as reptile food to feed your goofy pet snake or your stupid pet lizard.
15: We watched a, do you remember this, Nick? We watched a praying mantis, I think that's what it was, eat a cockroach.
14: Yeah.
12: I remember.
14: Wasn't that the same day we got the cockroach?
15: Yeah, and they fought. That was crazy. That kind of messed me up for a little bit. I'm not going to lie.
12: I do remember the praying mantis.
15: That was disturbing, but also super cool.
12: Praying mantis reminded me of a sci-fi movie I saw years ago where some giant character was stomping a city into dust. I wish I could remember what movie that was, but
14: was it the Deadly Mantis?
12: No.
15: The Deadly Mantis.
12: Were you going back to the 50 creature feature type stuff, Josh?
14: That's 57. Yeah, there's one. There was a TV show called Praying Mantis.
12: Well, this was like late 90s. There was some movie where a massive alien was stomping a city into dust, and it kind of was shaped like a praying mantis. So that, I do remember that, Ashley. What do I have here? Both Madagascar hissing and Dubai cockroaches can't be legally kept, bred, or sold, no matter what, in New Zealand. You want to know why, Cubby?
14: Why?
12: Because they could spread disease or harm the wildlife. They could. And then we're all screwed.
14: I worked at a restaurant where it seemed like we breeded cockroaches. Man, those things.
12: Oh.
15: I've never seen one in the wild, like out and about, and I don't think I could handle that well. I have those stupid cicadas. Is that what they're called?
13: Yes.
15: They like, they're really dumb bugs. And so they'll like run into stuff in my garage, and then I find them there in the morning, like laying on the ground, dead. But I still, like, I can't handle that just because their legs freaks me out.
14: Those are the ones that you thought it was the sun making the cicada noise?
15: Yes.
14: And then realized it was cicadas making cicada noises?
15: I thought that was just what the sun did when it was really hot.
13: Sizzle.
15: It lined up.
12: Don't even ask Josh what he thought the sun was capable of back in the day.
14: Freaking monster.
12: All right, so this is my favorite part of the story. The cockroaches that were seized from Dinkus's cockroach breeding farm, they're going to be euthanized. Wouldn't a boot heel just do the trick?
15: What are you going to do? Like, put them in a...
12: I don't know. I'm guessing they put them in a bucket and put it in some kind of chamber and turn on the gas.
15: Yeah, because you're not going to sit there and, like, inject every single one of them with, like, a little...
12: We can't just use a...
15: Right?
14: Like a tiny electric chair?
15: Yeah, that's what I'm thinking.
12: 6-7 guys wearing cowboy boots couldn't handle this? We got to... they're going to be euthanized.
14: Why don't they just feed them to lizards and whatnot?
15: Yeah, I feel like that's a huge waste.
14: I thought that's what they did with those things. Or we learned a praying mantis would take care of that.
12: Here's a guy who knows some things about bugs. Poop foot Jesus. Are you talking about cockroaches here? He sent a text that says they come out of the ground, they mate, and almost instantly die. They aren't dumb.
15: Oh, maybe they're talking about cicadas because I said they were dumb.
12: Oh, that must be what he's talking about. He must know his insects. Oh, here it is. Coca-Cola Jesus answered what movie I was referring to. Clover's Field.
15: I liked that movie.
14: Wasn't that more like late 2000, 2008, 2009?
13: 2008, Josh, you're right.
12: I think I said 90s. You could have given me all day to try to...
15: I guess they do look like praying mantises. I had no idea that's what you were talking about.
14: Awful. I heard it wasn't very good.
12: Absolutely.
15: I liked it.
12: There was nothing likable about that movie. I can't explain this guy. I'm not sure anybody could. An old-timer in friggin' Hong Kong. They call it Hong Kong. He's a 70-year-old at this point. He did something really, really odd. Let's see if we can follow this. He grabbed a steel elevator door from his apartment building's lobby. So a steel elevator door, had been delivered to his apartment complex. Big fat ass steel door. They were going to repair the elevator doors. Dude grabbed one of the doors, dragged it on up to his apartment, and then he took to attacking it with a chainsaw.
15: Does he not want the elevator to be safe?
12: That comes off a little strange, don't you agree?
14: I totally agree. Maybe he's encouraging folks to up their step count every day.
15: Yeah, get your cardio in.
12: Word is an elevator technician guy was working on replacing the elevator doors in the building. Dude took a smoke break. And Dinkus grabbed one of those doors when nobody was looking, and off he went. Next thing you know, he's priming up his Husqvarna, or his Echo, or his Steel, or his Makita chainsaw. God help us, I bet that made a racket. Once dude started going all Jesse James Dupree on a steel elevator door?
14: That's what I was thinking, too.
12: In his little apartment?
15: Oh, dude, it's like nails on chalkboard.
12: The folks that lived in the complex with him said they thought it was Armageddon. It was so friggin' loud.
14: See why. Yeah. Or like, incredibly loud.
15: You guys ever, obviously, everyone's done this. When your fork slips when you're eating and it like scrapes your plate, I imagine it's just that times 100.
12: They thought the whole building was coming down. Folks kicked down the door. They stopped this old guy from... likely accidentally cutting into an artery in his leg or something. He was having such an odd tantrum up there. They tackled him to the ground. They beat the piss out of him, and he was arrested. No one has a clue what the hell got into the guy. Who in their right mind acts like that? And why?
14: I know.
12: Nobody knows.
15: Is no one asking why he has a chainsaw, this listener said?
14: I was thinking,
15: he lives in an apartment?
14: I was thinking it must be like he must have a job doing something where he requires a chainsaw. I would hope. Otherwise, yeah, he's a psycho.
13: Maybe he's just bat bleep crazy.
14: He's a murderer. He definitely is. There's evidence there. I've never been that mad at a door. Boy, I'll tell you, if you watched American Choppers back in the day, they hated doors.
15: I used to watch their that all the time.
14: Their door budget must have been out of this world.
12: Never saw it.
14: I don't think it's something you
12: would
14: What
12: was the problem with the doors?
14: Well, they'd get angry at each other, and then they'd rip doors off of hinges, kick through doors.
15: That was crazy. Also, why was I watching that with my dad when I was like 6 years old?
13: That's awesome.
14: I was hooked on that show.
13: In college.
14: Eventually, I got kind of tired of it, but...
13: In college or sophomore year, a buddy of mine, he went back home for the weekend for something or another, but we knew he had beer in his room, and he had locked the door, so he came back to not having a door anymore. We just knocked the door in to get the beer that he had in his room.
12: Oh, you kicked it in.
13: Yeah.
12: Yeah. Oh, I suppose, yeah, I've seen doors take the brunt of a few people's psychotic actions. Yeah, we beat the... Now that you bring it up, we were always tearing doors to pieces when we were 18 to 22. You know, you get pissed, you punch a door.
13: Mm-hmm.
12: Yeah, we You know who was hell on your average doorknob, Josh?
13: Who?
12: My brother and my dad. Growing up with the two of them, I don't know why, but when they turned a doorknob on a door, they put all of their weight into it. And then usually would turn it the wrong way the first time. And then would wrench at it. It would frustrate. And then they'd wrench at it because it wouldn't know. Do you understand what I mean?
15: Yeah, yes. Weird.
12: Instead of just lightly grabbing the doorknob and twisting it to the... For whatever reason, they would put all their weight into it. Like it was a prison cell. So doorknobs all over our house were loose. Always. Always. I didn't understand it. It's a friggin' simple operation. But these two gorillas couldn't figure it out.
14: Oh, I can't think of how much pressure I put on one. I don't think I go crazy on doorknobs.
15: I think I'm rather gentle.
12: It's just a stupid little fact. My brother and my dad could never figure out. All right, what time is it?
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12: Josh, do you like a good funny t-shirt, a good attitude shirt? Do you like a... Here's what's going on with the funny t-shirts. This is apparently a gimmick that people are playing with each other. When friends go on vacations together, they put together this little game where, let's say, the four of us are going summers. We all show up at the airport and we all get a gift for each other, and that gift is a attitude t-shirt, one of these supposedly funny, risky t-shirts, and you have to wear it. So I give one to Cubby that's wildly embarrassing, but he has to wear it in the airport. He has to wear it during the airplane ride to wherever the hell we're going. This is the game that some people are playing, and of course they put their videos up on social media and everyone laughs their balls off. All right, so here are, I guess, some of the t-shirts that people are handing to each other and forcing them to wear in this little friend airport airplane ride game. I can't even say some of this stuff. It's so friggin' dumb.
14: Can I say the first one then?
12: Yes.
15: I'm excited.
14: It's so stupid.
15: Yay.
14: I turn hot dogs into hot logs.
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20: Making sure your kids get enough sleep. It's one of the most important things you can do for them as a parent, and yet it's often overlooked. Not only does sleep in the early years set the stage for mental and physical health, it also creates the foundation for how one sleeps later in life. That's according to the National Sleep Foundation. Now, that organization recommends 14 to 17 hours a night for newborns, 12 to 15 for infants, 11 to 14 for toddlers, 10 to 13 for preschoolers, and 9 to 11 for school-aged children. When it's age appropriate, start by talking to your kids about why sleep is important. It helps their body grow, helps their brains learn, helps their mood stay steady. Don't underestimate the importance of a routine. You can even narrate what you're doing step by step to help them along the way. I'm Dr. Sanjay Gupta, helping you live a better life.
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23: 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Keep on rolling, baby. You know what time it is.

0: He jerked the gun away from my head, and that's when I took the gun.
1: A message to low-life carjackers. If you're going to roll up with three of your buddies and try and steal someone's ride, make sure it's not a Marine. A Marine Corps veteran was working on his truck about 10 miles outside Washington, D.C. last Tuesday afternoon when four hooded teens approached. To them, it probably looked like an easy target. Four against one. Big mistake. One of the teens pulled a pistol, pointed it at the veteran's head, and demanded the keys and phone. But what happened next is a reminder of why you just don't F with the American military. Instead of handing over his belongings, the Marine spotted a brief opening and made his move. He grabbed the armed suspect and fought for control of the weapon. Within seconds, the confrontation became a life-or-death struggle between a punk and a patriot.
0: And I told him, the car is on, he's right inside, and he saw my phone. He was like, give me your phone too. So I gave it to him. When he got distracted looking at my phone, that was the split second when I grabbed the gun out of his hand.
1: Hearing the commotion, the Marine's brother, who himself is about to enter the military, sprinted out of the house and jumped into the fight. A gunshot rang out as the brothers wrestled with the armed suspect, but somehow no one was hit. The carjackers thought they'd found an easy victim, but instead found two brothers ready to make them regret it. Before long, the tables had completely turned. Within moments, both brothers had thrown their attackers to the ground and restrained them until police arrived and took all four suspects into custody.
2: That's beautiful.
1: That is I love this kind of
2: effing
1: story.
2: Effing morons.
1: The Marine said he was thankful his kids, his brother, and his beloved dog, Sky, weren't in the vehicle during that confrontation because it did take a bullet. His truck did. It's going to be very expensive to fix, he said.
3: Mm.
1: And he said his military training is what saved him.
3: That's so cool.
2: Let me tell you something. If you ever try to carjack Josh and I, let me tell you what's going to happen. I'm going to beat you, and then Josh is going to beat you. It's going to be a good old-fashioned Nick and Josh beat-off.
1: You don't want any part of that.
4: I've heard stories.
1: Yeah. The Marine Corps has found an unexpected training ground for young leaders, a video game. In a development that may leave many parents reconsidering years of anti-gaming lectures to their kids, military leaders say a modified version of Call of Duty 4 Modern Warfare can help newly promoted sergeants develop leadership, communication, critical thinking, and decision-making skills. Created by researchers at Virginia Tech and the University of Memphis, the training program uses the 2007 blockbuster to place Marines in more than a dozen high-pressure scenarios. While warfare has changed dramatically with drones and artificial intelligence, officials say the game's realistic modern setting and fast-paced decision-making challenges provide valuable leadership lessons.
5: 10 mics to your asses better be in formation north of the stadium.
6: We make our own rules of engagement now.
7: You are moving a weapon of war. The kind we deny exists.
8: Will you do what you need to? You know I will.
1: The actual skills translate directly into making good decisions under high stress, said Brigadier General Matthew Tracy, meaning thousands of former teens told to go outside and do something useful instead of trash-talking 12-year-olds in Tokyo have officially been vindicated by the United States military and can tell their parents to suck it.

0: Introduced to Marine students in January, the program is part of the Sergeant School, which prepares newly promoted non-commissioned officers for greater responsibility.
1: How are you at that video game? Do you whoop ass on that one?
0: I've only played it once or twice, and no, to answer your question.
1: Mm.
0: It's fun, definitely. Call of Duty, I mean, it's a huge franchise.
2: Yeah. Uh-huh.
0: Looks sweet.
2: Yeah, it's a lot of fun.
0: A discount store dingleberry was arrested for indecent exposure in Arizona.
1: Dingleberry?
0: Dingleberry. Arrested for indecent exposure in Arizona last week after a store employee endured what sounds like the world's most unwelcome retail ride-along. On Wednesday, Queen Creek police were called to a Walmart after reports of a man exposing his genitals to the store's employees. The suspect was later identified as 61-year-old Brent LeBran.
1: Brent!
0: The documents state he approached the victim while he was performing his duties and drew attention to his privates by lifting his shirt and asking if the employee wanted to touch his penis. He did not. The victim left the area.
1: I wonder if he's had a taker yet.
0: I can't imagine he has. Otherwise, he'd probably be a repeat customer to that person. Well, right. You know, who knows?
1: No,
0: maybe he got bored and wanted to move on.
1: It would make sense that he'd keep going back. Anyway, yeah.
0: The victim left the area, but the nut-bearing nut job stayed committed to the bit, following him around the store.
1: Maybe you didn't hear me the first time.
0: Yeah.
1: Do you want to touch my pee-pee?
0: Or maybe he's changed his mind. He's got to wear him down. The employee eventually took a break from the sicko sidekick. When he returned to work and headed to the bathroom behind the store, LeBran followed him to the Branyo. Even there, the employee couldn't catch any peace while trying to go number two. While in the bathroom, LeBran lowered his shorts and showed his genitals to the victim, who didn't want to see his LeBalls. After speaking with the victim, officers located LeBran and placed him under arrest. Despite video footage of his free-range D and high-def 4K, he unconvincingly denied those accusations.
1: Wasn't me.
0: A Pennsylvania father's behind bars after an argument with his son nearly ended in a hot discharge when the two couldn't see eye to eye on whacking it.
2: Oh, my God. Why is that even a conversation?
1: Yeah, I got to hear more about this.
0: Well, there's a turn here. What began as a disagreement at a family home over a weed whacker traded lawn care for law enforcement.
3: The argument escalated to the point where the father produced a pistol from his waistband and threatened to shoot the son in the head.
0: Instead of trimming weeds, 56-year-old George Weaver almost trimmed family ties, brandishing a gun and threatening his son. Fearing for his life, the son ran away from the property and called police.
3: What prevented this from becoming a tragedy was the quick thinking of the son, where he de-escalated the situation by immediately exiting the vehicle and running away.
0: According to court documents, Weaver also threatened to return with someone else to, quote, finish the job. Thankfully, no one was injured. No one finished that job. But police say it's a reminder that domestic disputes can go from routine to risky in a hurry, making them some of the most dangerous calls they respond to.
3: In situations like this, where family members get into an argument and a weapon is produced, is a very dangerous situation.
0: Court records show Weaver's permit to carry a firearm had expired years earlier, one of several issues now landing him in court.
1: I'm not saying there's going to be any gunplay, but I know one father-son combo where I keep waiting for them to show up in the papers. Over a violent...
0: Have they ever gotten physical?
1: Not that I know of, but I can see it in their eyes. I can see it in their eyes. I can see it the way they talk to each other. I think eventually they're going to be in the papers.
0: Here's a reminder that while your chances of being hit with a ukulele are always small, they're never zero. Police in California are investigating what may be the first of its kind road rage incident in Fremont that ended with one person getting clocked over the head with an otherwise peaceful musical instrument last week, a ukulele.
1: Damn, what a wonderful little toy that is. I've wished over the years that I knew how to play one.
0: Me too.
1: The banjo, too, seems like fun.
0: That looks more difficult.
1: Yeah, oh yeah.
0: Investigators say the victim noticed another driver following closely behind him and honking. Eventually, both drivers pulled over, climbed out of their vehicles, and confronted each other. But what happened next sounds less like a police report and more like professional wrestling. Not content to settle their differences with a duet, investigators said the two men traded blows before one of them suddenly produced a ukulele and unleashed a Jeff Jarrett-style guitar shot over the other person's head. It's still unclear what sparked the fight or whether the two men knew each other before the encounter, but whatever the reason, neither driver stuck around long enough to explain it. Both left the scene before officers arrived.
1: Damn, I want to play a ukulele. I want to play it right friggin' now.
0: Authorities didn't reveal who reported that incident, but said the case involving the unique ukulele shot is being investigated as an assault with a deadly yet musical weapon. That would be kind of fun to learn how to play something.
2: Yeah, I would love that.
1: I'd like to play a tune for you.
2: I'm incapable of doing that kind of stuff, though.
0: You could do it.
1: I've never been any good with the guitar.
0: You guys both could figure it out. Smearing cake on someone's face on their birthday is a well-known tradition, and while it has gone wrong on occasion, it's rarely cited as a motive for murder, at least until a little over a month ago. An unusual incident took place at a gym in India where a 33-year-old man was celebrating his birthday with friends. When the cake was served, some of his pals smeared it on his face as a joke, but their birthday boy found frosting a reason to fight. What was meant as a confection-based clowning around was met with immediate irritation because he didn't think it was funny at all.
1: Were there chicks there?
0: Didn't say if there was any chicks there. According to the brother of one of the victims, the suspect had called him that night, angry and agitated. He complained that the man's brother had disrespected him during the party. And foul language had been flung around with the frosting. The brother tried to smooth things over, promising to handle things personally the next morning, but sadly, he never got the chance. Taking the phrase, icing someone far too literally, when the man returned to the gym the next day, he opened fire on the three men he'd argued with before anyone could react.
1: Did he kill them?
0: All three of them.
1: Oh, my God.
2: Terrible.
0: They thought they were being funny, and they rubbed cake in his face.
4: Oh, my God.
0: He was disrespected. Happy birthday.
1: Disrespected.
0: If you've ever wanted to wave a magic wand and instantly make something yours, now you can. Assuming, of course, there's enough money in your debit account to pay for it. Cash App, the digital payment service, has offered users free physical cards since 2017. Now anyone with a Cash App card can pay $25 and transform that card into a pearlescent, sparkly magic wand. Anywhere you can use tap to pay with your phone or card, you'll be able to buy something with a flick and tap of the wand instead.
1: You're really swinging around a magic wand in front of other grown people?
0: Yep.
2: Honestly, good for them because this has been like a trendy thing, I guess, in like the last couple months on social media where like boyfriends were doing that for their girlfriends. I think you could like buy it on Amazon or something where you put your little debit card or credit card in there and you walk around acting like a princess all day. So
1: Josh,
2: there's going to be people that do this.
1: Josh, you're at the liquor store buying a case of beer for a house party or something. Are you going to do the magic wand trick?
0: No. No. And if I see somebody,
1: you could get your ass kicked for that.
0: Yeah. No. What a pain in the butt. Just carry that around. Mm-hmm. Let me grab my wallet, mm-hmm. my magic wand. The wand is the first whimsical expression. You know, although if I had one of those, and I went out with buddies, they'd probably pick up the tab because they'd never want me to pull that thing out.
4: Oh, sure.
1: That's a brilliant theory.
0: All right, I need one of these.
1: Yeah.
0: The wand is the first whimsical expression of Cash App Tags, the company's new hardware product. Tags are NFC-enabled physical devices that will eventually come in a variety of shapes and sizes. The idea seems to be making payments something people start actually noticing. A company spokesperson said digital payments have made buying things faster and easier, but they've also made the act of purchasing quieter, more boring, almost invisible. They think paying for something should be fun, or even a conversation starter. At Cash App, we think payments should be just the opposite of boring. It should be visible, it should be fun and social and expressive, and apparently nerdy. Setting one up is simple. Hold the device to the back of your phone, links to your Cash App account. From there, the wand works just like a debit card, albeit a much more fanciful and perhaps embarrassing one.
1: That's a great point that you made. You and your bros are at the Cracker Barrel, right? They send a tab over to you. Josh says, oh, what, $85? I'll handle this. And the boys go, no. We got it.
0: Today's silly holiday is National Sex Day. hard to celebrate and find some chemistry when you're paying for a sandwich like you're from House Gryffindor, though. So I'm going to get one of these, and my buddies are going to be paying for everything.
4: I can picture you going, bippity-boppity-boop.
1: It's be very whimsical with it.
2: You have to.
1: Alakazam.
0: That's one of the silliest things I've heard in a long time.
1: Yeah, that's pretty ridiculous.
0: But I wonder, maybe they'll come out with something kind of cool. You know,
1: well, I mean, sure.
0: Like an axe?
1: You could.
0: Where it looks like I'm just destroying the...
1: Yeah. You could turn it into some kind of weapon, sure, with a little more balls on it, yeah.
0: Yeah, a battle axe would be kind of cool. Natalie Portman is 45 today.
1: Oh, there was a day. There was a day when my guy Cubby could barely walk straight. When he would think about Natalie Portman. Now, I don't hear you go off about her the way you used to.
0: Oh, maybe I just don't see her as much as I used to. Yeah,
1: I'm correct, though, aren't I?
0: On movie. Yeah, I definitely had
1: a celebrity
0: crush on
1: I'll tell you right now.
0: Johnny Depp, 63. Michael J. Fox is 65.
1: How's he doing?
0: You know, he's doing fine, considering. He was just on the most recent season of Shrinking, and my goodness, he's funny.
1: Yeah.
0: He's a very funny dude.
1: Absolutely.
0: I mean, not that that's a surprise, but, you know, even going through everything he's going through.
4: Mm-hmm. I've seen videos of him recently at different type of conventions, like Comic-Con conventions, with the rest of the cast of Back to the Future.
0: Oh, have yeah.
4: Yeah, meeting fans and doing Q&As and that type of stuff.
0: Did you guys watch the documentary?
4: Oh, that was so hard to watch.
0: Yeah.
1: Very good. What documentary?
0: There's a documentary on it that came out maybe last year or the year before.
1: Oh, just about his life and his drinking and his carrying on? Yeah.
0: And it shows back in his time on Family Ties some signs of what was to come. He would hide his left hand because of shaking and stuff like that. So it goes into all the background.
1: They got any hot videos of Justine Bateman in there?
0: Not that I remember. I'm sure she was on there. I guess it doesn't stand out.
1: Mm.
0: A bit of random Michael J. Fox trivia.
1: Sure.
0: Do any of you know what the J in Michael J. Fox stands for?
1: Geronimo. No.
4: Doesn't it, like, not stand for anything?
0: It doesn't stand for anything.
1: I'm going to say Geronimo.
0: In fact, wrong letter, I think. In fact, it's not even his real middle initial. His real middle name is Andrew, but he didn't want his stage name to be Michael A. Fox because as a Canadian, he thought everyone would say A, like a Canadian. So we picked the J instead, A.
1: Yeah, I think I had heard that once or twice, but that's very interesting.
0: Vertically Challenged Jesus, let us know today's her Friday and said Mama needs a shout out for that. Yes, have a nice long weekend. Happy 41st to Shannon, a.k.a. Hot Cleaning Lady Jesus. Happy 33rd to Blind Eye Wisco Jesus. Happy anniversary to Just Cuckin' Around Jesus and Cuck Around and Find Out Jesus. They got married on June 9th on purpose so they'd never forget.
4: Oh, right? I love that.
0: 6-9 day. 69 day, I guess that would be.
1: Christ's sake.
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14: A better life with Dr. Sanjay Gupta.
15: Colleague of mine was telling me the other day about how their Instagram feed is filled with videos, most of them kind of funny, about how grandparents and friends tend to bulldoze new parents out of the way to get to see their baby. As a dad of three daughters, I know how life really does become all about them the moment those kids are born. But I also know parents are still people too who need their own attention beyond being mom or dad. And moms, in particular in those early years, can feel especially invisible in the eyes of other people. So what can you do to stop contributing to what is known as maternal invisibility? Women we spoke to said these two things were the most helpful. When people stopped to ask how they could best support them, number one, or when they took the initiative to handle certain tasks that obviously needed to be done. I'm Dr. Sanjay Gupta, helping you live a better life.
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0: Each day is somehow better than the next. At least that's how it feels. And that's what keeps us going forward around here. Hello and welcome to the 93X Half-Ass Morning Show. We've made her all the way to Thursday.
1: You got to have the right attitude. That's the way to look at it. I mean, today it's a little worse than yesterday, but it'll be a lot better than tomorrow.
0: Each friggin' day is better than the next. Close enough to the ass end of the week, I think, to get into the beer drinking for real. I mean, maybe you never pay attention to the day when it comes to your drinking. That's the way I used to do it. Didn't matter what day it was. But if you're one of those who likes to wait for the work week to wind down, I'd say you're close enough at this point.
1: I thought Thursdays were kind of big at the bars for young people.
0: Oh, yeah.
1: Maybe that was just back in the day. It was like Thursday nights, college kids especially would go crazy.
2: Oh, absolutely. Thursday was the best night of the weekend in college.
1: Why is that? I don't know if I ever got it. I need an explanation.
0: Well, I think because most college kids were smart enough to take Fridays off.
2: Yeah, no classes on Friday typically.
0: Right. That's how my pals did it. That's why we always blew the doors off the joint on. Pardon me?
1: You could take Fridays. Well, I suppose I just... Well, when I went to Normandale, I was there. I just didn't do anything.
0: It was either this, Josh, from what I remember. And again, I've never gone to college, but a lot of my friends did, and I spent a lot of time with them. They either were able to completely eliminate Friday classes somehow, or their Friday class started at 3 o'clock in the afternoon.
2: Well, so you pick your own schedule. Basically, you register for classes, been there usually Monday, Wednesday, Friday. Maybe it's a night class, it's just one night a week. So you got to pick your own schedule. So it was on you. If you didn't want to take classes on Friday, you could easily navigate that.
0: There you go.
1: Can you imagine, like, I'm going to stay at school one extra year because I'm not taking a Friday class unless I have to. I'm getting hammered on Thursday.
2: Well, no, you still got your full course load in.
1: I'm joking.
2: Oh, okay.
3: Yeah, there was times where I would have to take like a Friday, early Friday class or like a late Thursday class just because I would accidentally log in to choose classes like 12 hours later than everybody else.
2: Oh, you got to get in there right away.
3: Yeah, it was crazy.
1: Short but fat Jesus, she figured it. Our short, yes, she said it's because it's Thursday. Yes, Thirsty Thursday is exactly what's getting people out. What was Tuesday? Two for Tuesday, Taco Tuesday.
0: That's how, I don't know how they do it nowadays, but yeah, when we were kids, my pals were able to make Friday kind of like the first Saturday. There were two Saturdays and a Sunday, it seemed. So yeah, tonight, I mean, I'd say you're close enough at this point. Thursday is near enough to start putting away some cold beers. For you Coors Light drinkers like myself, they've got a new gimmick going. At least I think it's new, but I don't follow this stuff very closely. If you've drained a few tall boys in your day, then you might want to step on up to what they're calling the taller boy. This one is a 36-ounce can of beer.
1: Dang.
0: 36 ounces of beer in
1: one.
0: You're
1: right, though. This is brand new.
0: Is it?
1: At least the story said they just released
0: it. Okay. But see, the other day, not the other day, that's not accurate. 2 weeks ago, I was up north. And I knew I had a 12-pack of beer waiting for me. But just in case, maybe I had it in my head that maybe that wasn't enough for me, right? I stopped at a liquor store, and I got myself the biggest, fattest can of beer I'd ever seen in my life. Now, I did not check to see how many ounces were in that can. I just knew it was big and tall and fat, and I thought, this would be perfect. Is this really the first 36-ounce can of beer? I don't know.
1: It's at least theirs, okay. The Dollar Boy, but if you got to take a look at it, it's ridiculous.
0: It's hilarious.
1: It, you know, like those thunder sticks.
0: What do you mean it looks stupid? I think it looks hilarious.
3: What's stupid in a funny way.
0: Oh, stupid
3: like,
0: in
3: just
0: a funny
3: looks
0: way.
3: Ridiculous.
1: If you know those thunder sticks you might get at a game. You know,
0: yeah.
1: Those inflatable. That's what it looks like.
0: It does.
1: It's just a giant thunder stick.
0: So yeah, it's the first for them, I guess. That's close enough. The Coors Light Taller Boy. It's 36 ounces. I wonder if our boat party could stash a few of these in the cooler for us. Because, you know, that big fat-ass beer I was telling you about, it did the trick for me. it was like a nice little starter beer for the night. You know what I mean? And it actually stayed fairly cold. I mean, I know Dick Tracy about these things, but maybe these days an aluminum can of beer stays colder than it used to be. That was always a thing when I was young, at least. It seemed as if your beer in an aluminum can got warm fast. I don't notice that so much anymore, but maybe as an older guy, I don't care as much anymore if it stays terribly cold. So it is fun to look at.
1: Now, you drink a lot of Coors.
0: I do.
1: How many O's are in Coors normally?
0: Two.
1: Just two.
0: How about on this 36-ouncer?
1: 14. That's my favorite part about it.
0: It is fun.
1: Whoever came up with that, that's very fun.
0: Right. The taller
1: cool.
0: boy.
1: You're going to be saying, order it at the bar like that and see if you get punched by the bartender.
0: Oh, you know what I've heard younger people do at the neighborhood bar? The bartender will give you his typical line. You know, well, what can I get you, Mac? What'll it be, son? Right? And I've heard a couple of the younger kids do this. Yeah, give me a Bush. Which is a reflection of their ad, right? Have you seen their ads?
1: Yes.
0: Yeah.
3: Yep.
0: And I can't remember if the bartenders came off entertained by that or not.
1: It's probably one of those where the first couple times you think it's funny, and after a while, you're going to want to punch yourself in the face.
0: Well, here's a guy that says it's not a beer can. It's a canister to hold 36 ounces of beer.
2: Yeah, it holds three beer cans inside stacked on top of each other.
1: Oh.
2: So three standard cans stacked on top in the koozie.
1: Oh, well, they should have
3: said
1: that.
3: I wish you never told us that.
0: Well, that was misleading. From what I read, it and the pictures made it look like a 36. Okay, so it's something or another that a sleeve that you slide your three beer cans into.
2: It's a big stainless steel koozie, yeah.
0: Oh, well, then lick me down. I mean, still fun to look at, and probably very convenient to use, but not as slick as what I thought.
1: If you showed up with that at your local establishment, you think you'd get a lot of crap? Probably. You bring out your big beer koozie?
0: I don't know. Yeah, I suppose. I always keep a koozie on me. Always. Everywhere I go. And I like to mix it up. I've got a drawer full of koozies, and I try at least, and this may be some form of OCD, I never try to bring the same koozie on back-to-back nights. Like, let me see what I have in my pocket right now. I always keep it in my back left pocket with a series of folded-up paper towels, as I told you about a couple of weeks ago.
3: Oh, yeah, yeah.
0: Right? I have a thing about if I use a paper towel at the house and it doesn't get soaked or disgusting, I fold it up and put it in my back pocket for future use. So I have, Josh, right here, one, two, three... Yeah, three folded up paper towels. I know, it sounds like I'm cheap and trying to save money. It's not.
1: Or 100.
0: Pardon me?
1: Or 100. It seems like something somebody in their 90s might have done.
0: Right.
3: Yeah.
0: But I always keep the koozie in my back pocket, too, and I like to keep the rotation fresh. What I have here, Josh, I have a Hy-Vee can koozie.
1: You just carry one with
3: nice.
1: You?
0: Yes. Everywhere I go.
3: I know people like that, and I always wanted to do that because I thought it was cool, but I forget, and I just have a bunch of koozies in a drawer that never get used.
0: Some people find it interesting when I haul this out. Oh, you bring your own koozie. Others do the same, but some people think it's kind of odd or strange or funny. But so tomorrow, Josh, if you can remember, ask to check my koozie tomorrow, and I bet it'll be different than the one I have in my pocket right now.
1: Is that just in case you find a rogue beer?
0: Yeah.
1: Why you bring it to work?
0: I bring it everywhere I go, just in case. I became kind of hooked on koozies a number of years ago. What started this for me is that so many of my friend group, we all drink the same brand of beer now. So it was a way to determine which one was mine. You know, you sit at a table with 8-10 guys, or you sit in a fish house with 5-6 guys. It made sense to decipher which beer belonged to who. So I think that's what got it started. And now I always have one with me just in case it's time to have a little Steve Weiss.
1: Well, what's odd about it is you come to work and then you go home. And
0: yes.
1: So you must be expecting a beer somewhere in between then on a work day?
0: No, somewhere afterwards. So, yeah, I get it. There's no reason for me to bring it to work, but I do.
3: Habit.
0: I just feel comfortable with it. I feel prepared with it.
1: I got my wallet. I got my keys. I got my work koozie. I'm good to go.
3: Yeah, it's like a kid with their blankie.
0: So, the Coors Light taller boy is more of a koozie than it is a giant can of beer. All right, fair enough.
1: That's still cool, but not as cool as I thought it was this morning.
0: Here is the problem. At least this used to be my problem. Tell me if you guys were the same way. The larger the container, the faster I drank. And then next thing you know, I'm bottomless. You know what?
3: Yeah.
1: Because you want to drink it before it gets warm?
0: No. See, I don't think so. You see, because it was there.
1: Well, you know, I'm that way with food. Whatever you put in front of me, I assume that's how much I should eat, at least.
0: The larger the pile of food, the more you're going to take in.
1: Yeah, whatever. I figure, like, at a restaurant, they probably do research. They know exactly how much I'm supposed to eat. So that entire plate of spaghetti, yeah, I got to eat it. They put it in front of me.
2: You can get in trouble in some places where the portions are just massive.
1: I'm definitely a member of the Clean Plate Club. Yeah, right. If you go to one of those places where you're supposed to share it with other people, I'm in some serious trouble.
3: Dude, Josh, that stresses you out. The family style? Oh.
2: I bet you could go sit at Buca just for one. Table for one at Buca.
1: Well, I tried that once.
2: Did you?
1: I made a bet with the server that I could eat the entire small spaghetti. Mm-hmm. And I think I could have finished it, but we were on vacation, and I knew if I did, I would have been miserable the rest of the vacation.
2: You're on the toilet the rest of the week?
1: I had to humbly... Well, I thought for sure I could, and I really ran into some trouble. And that was back in the day when I was even more disgusting with how much I ate.
0: Master Electrician Jesus is texted in. He always has a can koozie on him at all times. Some people are calling my can koozie habit my emotional support koozie.
3: Yep.
0: Yeah, Josh, that was my problem for a stretch of time. The larger the container, the faster I would drink it. A couple of my buddies had the same problem, so they always they make a point to keep the 12-ouncers at home. Because if they have 16-ounce cans of beer at home, they just blow through too many of them and they get too drunk. I don't know. It's a mental thing.
3: I know what you're talking about.
0: That bad habit started going to BIR. You know, we'd go to BIR for the drag races, and you'd go sit in the bleachers all day long to watch the pro stocks and the motorcycles and the funny cars and the Top Fuel. And, you know, back in the old days, you could just bring your cooler of beer right up into the stands. And, of course, you needed something. You know, I guess it seemed like a lot of work to be just pounding 12-ounce cans over and over and over again. So what would we do? A lot of people did this. We would go to the gas station and get those big 80-ounce coffee mugs. It looks like a kick drum, for Christ's sake. You know the ones I'm talking about?
1: Yeah.
0: Massive, massive coffee mugs.
1: Kind of like Ashley's water bottle there.
0: Sort of. Really? Honestly, I'm glad you pointed that out. Yeah, about the size of me and Ashley's water bottles. Just massive.
3: Wow.
0: I don't know how people drank that much coffee, but that's what the containers were meant to carry. We would pour, I don't know how many beers that would hold, 4 or 5. We'd pour our beers into our giant coffee mugs, and that's how we would watch the races, just so you wouldn't have to bother to crack a 12-ouncer every 15 minutes. And I mean, for whatever reason, I would just blow through those damn things. The bigger the container, the faster I would take it in. It was just a funny little mind F that I couldn't quite get over.
1: Are you guys familiar with the Miller Lite Match Ball? Making Maps, Jesus said, it's crazy and just as ridiculous. I got to look this up.
0: Go ahead, yeah.
1: Oh, it's a soccer ball. Oh, now I have to say I'm 21.
0: Well,
1: that's a lot of work. Yeah, it looks like it's a soccer ball that you drink beer, or you put beer in. How do you not have this, Dana?
2: I don't know. I'm just seeing this. That looks kind of cool.
0: Rat Rod Jesus says last time he was in Las Vegas, they had 24-ounce cans of beer.
2: That'll get it done.
0: Yeah. That must have been what I drug out the liquor store cooler a couple weeks ago when I was up north, you know. And again, I was kind of in a hurry and just, weep, put it in the, you know, rang it up at the register and went from there. 24 ounces, that's probably what it was.
1: Yeah, tall boy's what, 16?
0: Yeah, see, I've never fully understood the difference between a tall boy and a king can. I don't know. I call them both. The 16-ounce beers that I drink regularly at my neighborhood bar. Well, of course, they know what I drink. I've been drinking there for 30 years. But I've never known if it's officially a tall boy. What is officially a tall boy? What is officially a king can? I don't know.
1: 16 is a tall boy. And it kind of, I'm seeing different information, but it looks like over, more people are saying a 24-ounce is a king can.
0: Okay.
2: Have you ever seen those Foster's cans, those big blue ones that are like about this wide?
0: First one I ever, that's the first beer I ever drank.
2: They make those 25-ouncers once. In college, my roommate shotgunned an entire 25-ouncer. Didn't stay down very long.
1: Oh, I'll bet not.
2: Nope. He got it done. We're cheering him on. He's high-fiving people. Then all of a sudden, the expression on his face changes to, oh, God. Oh, God. He backs away.
0: He only held her down for about 30 seconds.
2: It was still impressive, nonetheless, though, that he got it all down to begin with.
0: Shotgun. We're talking about when you stab the bottom of the can with the screwdriver.
2: Yep, yeah, and you open her up and chug it all down.
0: Fascinating stuff to me.
2: Yeah.
1: I tried that with a Mountain Dew once.
2: Oh, that must have been stingy going down.
1: Oh, dude, it came up my nose.
2: I bet it did.
1: I can still feel the tickle.
3: Ouch.
0: And I'm the one with the heart problem. I was so fascinated by the pals of mine who could do that. What did you call the process?
2: Shotgunning a beer.
0: I couldn't believe my eyes. I thought they were kidding me the first time they showed me when we were kids.
2: That was so fun back in the day. Definitely couldn't do it now, but
1: I can't even do a shot properly. Just a regular shot. I don't know. I've never.
3: But that looks weird.
2: I can picture you like using two hands with a shot glass, Josh. Like,
3: well, he's out.
1: I try and, you know, get it through that straw as fast as I possibly can. But yeah, I can't. I don't know how people just down the hatch all at once.
0: Here's a listener that says, be a man, get a 40-ounce beer. We're talking about, oh, sure, the 40-ouncers. They had their time in the sun. With my friend group, we thought that was fun for about a week and a half.
1: Yeah, it was kind of like that in high school.
0: The 40-ouncers, sure.
1: Edward 40 Hands, yeah, what it was called?
0: The big bottles. I had forgotten about those, to be totally honest with you. But that shotgun process, my twin brother and one other dude, well, there was actually a few guys, but my twin brother was probably the best at it back when he was drinking. He could pop, again, I think it was a screwdriver. I think that's what they used. To stab that can of beer, and I'm not exaggerating, it was, and that was it.
2: Yeah, just down the hatch. We always use car keys. We didn't use screwdrivers.
0: Okay, whatever it was. Yeah. I don't remember, but he did like three in a row. Stab, suck, gone. Stab, suck, gone. Stab, suck, gone. And I thought it was a goof. You know, then you throw the cans on the ground, and I grabbed the cans. I thought for sure he must have been playing with me.
2: Mm-hmm.
0: And they were bone dry. I was never, ever good at that power bonging. I could hang with you till the cows come home. But that 1,000-mile-an-hour beer drinking gimmick never worked for me. Mm. I remember going to a high school party, and of course, there's the beer bong, right?
2: Yeah.
0: And it was this scrawny little dude from my high school. I liked the guy a lot. By the way, he became a professional pool hustler.
2: Oh, that's awesome.
3: Cool.
0: Which is one of the greatest stories ever told. Became a professional pocket billiards hustler and player. But he was a scrawny little dude. And he's over here loading up a beer bong. And I said, okay, to myself, I got to step up. If I can't beat this little peckerhead, then maybe I shouldn't be here, right? So I said, all right, Donnie, let's you and me let her buck here and bong some beers. Let's see who can win this pig. And I beat him. Quite handily, actually. And he said, let's go best 2 out of 3. Beat his ass again. 3 out of 5. I said, okay, fine, 3 out of 5. I beat his ass again. And I thought, okay, that wasn't so bad. I was just like your buddy about 10 minutes later.
2: Over you?
0: About 10 minutes.
2: Spraying everywhere?
0: Well, I made it to the bathroom. Okay. I'm like, yeah. But just that super fast intake never settled well with me. I was, like I said, I could not believe what some people were capable of.
1: There's something called snorkeling a beer for bottles of beer, better than shotgunning, someone said.
2: I've never heard of that one.
1: I haven't heard of that one either.
0: You pour it up your nose?
1: I thought maybe they actually used a snorkel. I have no idea.
0: Sure. Yeah. I lost there for a second what a snorkel was. Yeah. You goes into your mouth and it for underwater swimming. That sounds Like it'll F you up.
1: Holy cow, Corona Jesus said Old English used to have a 64-ouncer. Oh my God.
0: You need both hands.
1: Yeah. I mean, like, Nick, this is a 32-ounce water bottle here. Can you imagine two of these?
3: Oh, wow.
1: I've got these tiny hands. I can't hold one of these.
3: You put it that way. Well, yeah, I mean, this is 62 ounces right here.
1: That's what yours is?
3: Yeah.
1: That's ridiculous.
0: My water jug here is 64 ounces. So who used to sell a beer that size?
1: Old English.
0: That stuff tasted like
1: Corona Jesus.
0: Goat piss.
1: I haven't had it.
0: Straight up goat piss. Who's with me?
2: Yeah, no, never been my favorite.
0: Here's Big Toe Jesus, who says beer drinking's a marathon, not a sprint. Yeah. But you got to hand it to those sumbitches who can just burp, gone.
3: I used to be pretty good at it.
0: That's a whole different animal.
3: I don't know about it anymore. I did do a cake stand.
0: Yeah,
3: last weekend, and that was exhausting. And then I watched.
0: Wait a minute. You did a keg stand last weekend?
2: That's awesome, Ashley.
3: Yeah,
2: proud
3: it was my nephew. It was his birthday party. He turned 24, so it was him and like all his young friends, and then me and my mom and a couple of my siblings and whatever. And yeah, they had a keg, and so all the kids were doing keg stands, and then they wanted all of the adults to do keg stands, and we all did. I watched my mom do a keg stand. That was pretty cool.
2: Oh, that must have been awesome.
3: That was pretty sweet.
2: Did you take video?
3: Somebody did.
0: Was she wearing a skirt?
3: No, she wasn't in a swimsuit. But yeah, it was fun. It was a lot of fun.
0: She was wearing a swimsuit when she did?
3: In like a mom swimsuit, though. You know.
0: Poopfoot Jesus wants to be difficult about this. He's one of these guys. Okay, yes, we know. The 40-ounce, the Old English, it's not beer, it's malt liquor. We know. Sure. Sorry, we refer to it as beer. It looks like beer, it sort of tastes like beer. Same friggin' thing, sorry we blew up, Poopfoot Jesus. What do you, brew your own beer?
1: So snorkeling, medical device Jesus and a few other people are saying when you put a straw in a beer bottle, which provides a vent. It empties the bottle down your throat extremely fast.
3: Oh. I've never done that.
0: Suck it down with a straw. But how about
3: what?
0: Using...
3: Insane.
0: But has no one ever used a legit snorkel? Doesn't that sound like
1: a college kid thing?
0: That sounds like a thing.
2: There's another thing. When I was in college, it was called the flabongo. You would take one of those pink flamingos that might end up in someone's yard as a joke. You pour the beer into it, into the belly, and then you'd bong it out of its mouth. I never partake, but I saw it a lot quite often, the flabongo.
0: You got to do that one more time.
1: Yeah, I'm sorry.
2: You know those pink flamingo, like, lawn decoys?
0: Sure.
2: Yeah, it's...
0: Sure I do.
2: There's a hole in the stomach, and the mouth is open, too, so you pour the beer in the stomach, and then you chug it out of the mouth.
0: Out of a plastic flamingo.
2: Yep.
1: Flabongo?
2: Flabongo.
3: That sounds like a lot of fun. I would totally do that.
2: Anytime we talk about beer bongs or... You know, flabongo type things. I remember in our dorm handbook at St. Cloud State, under the list of banned things, it included, you know, alcohol, drugs, mass consumption devices.
0: Oh, yeah.
2: That's what they referred to beer bongs
0: as. I remember that. I remember reading that somewhere. Maybe it was, maybe at a concert or a ball game. Maybe they had some rules on the wall or something. I remember reading that. Mass consumption devices are not allowed.
2: Like they're getting classy with how they refer to a beer bong.
1: Poopfoot Jesus has checked back in. He's the one that said, no, it's not beer. It's malt liquor.
0: Right.
1: He said, I'm sorry. It's called alcoholism. I forget normal drinkers exist.
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1: I thought I was going to go to jail for ditch weed many years ago. I lived in Shakopee, and all of a sudden, when the leaves fell in the fall, oh my gosh, by the way, the fall leaves, beautiful. You and I, we're going to go.
3: I can't wait.
1: We're going to go look at some colors this fall. I noticed, I think that's a giant marijuana plant, like back in a wooded area by my house. And I thought it's right by my house. The cops are going to think I'm growing weed over here. So
2: You're way too paranoid, man.
1: It's the weed, Dana. It was being in proximity to the weed. It made me paranoid.
0: This is when you were a kid?
1: This was 99, 2000-ish, right? So 20s.
0: You were a grown man.
1: Yeah. And my brother and I, we bought a townhouse in Shakopee. And I look out the window. You know, my brother's a cop at the time. But for whatever reason, I didn't even think to ask him. And I called the cops. And I'm like, hey, I don't know what's going on there. This had nothing to do with me. I'm not a drug kingpin. I can't handle jail. Don't lock me up. Don't throw away the keys.
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1: 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Look for the large tent and truck. If you can't see them, you're blind. Hope to see you here. Seriously, come out. Don't be a flat.
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3: What the hell were we talking about?
4: Drinking
3: beers, bachelor parties, doing this, doing that, acting like full-on four-alarm juvenile delinquents. We got to talking about the bachelor party beatings. Beatings. And those gals will, I mean, they will whoop you upside down, Cubby, with zero regrets.
4: Well, yeah, I've witnessed it.
3: It's part of the fun. A couple of text messages came in. 651-989-9393 and all that. What's this guy say? He says, we had a bachelor party, but those strippers, instead of whooping the bachelor, they cut loose on his 18-year-old future brother-in-law. They got him completely naked and beat him unconscious with a belt.
4: Oh, my God. Yeah, there's been times where I wonder, like, should I, am I witnessing a crime or is everybody cool with this?
5: Poor 18-year-old just thought he was cool getting to hang out with the older guys, you know, just gets his ass whooped in front of everybody. Geez.
3: They gave him the beating of a lifetime.
4: That emotional stuff, that'll last longer, Dave.
5: Yep, it will.
3: And another
4: post-traumatic stripper disorder.
3: Another listener said, I personally had that stripper beating. She grabbed a very heavy, thick leather belt, and she proceeded to annihilate me. I was black and blue. I couldn't even sit down at my wedding reception. It was horrible, he says.
4: That does sound horrible. Yeah, I don't really get that. I think there's some real rage there. I don't know if it's done in fun.
6: Yeah, I think there's real rage. There has to be.
5: Oh, they're taking it out on them from all the awful customers they had to deal with all week.
6: If they're gentle, they're just... they're having a good day.
3: If they're gentle
4: or new,
3: they're new.
4: Yeah.
3: It's real. Some of that rage. I'm not going to argue that.
6: My husband will have a bachelor party coming up soon. Well, I assume so. He's in a wedding in October. One of his best buddies is getting married. And I could see some stuff like that going down.
3: Beatings?
5: I can picture your husband getting his ass whooped.
3: Well, they all do.
6: He would not. I don't know how he would take that. That's.
5: A stripper with one of those big, thick weightlifting belts, you know, just walloping them.
6: I would love that.
5: I'd pay money to watch that show.
6: Yeah, me too.
3: I apologize if you've heard the story before, but in case there are any new listeners out there, I gotta tell the story again of the greatest thing I ever saw at a strip joint. And this was many years ago.

0: ever. She slapped him. It's possible, if you want to know how hard she slapped Squirrel in the mush, it's possible, Josh, that Dana White was there that evening, and that's where he got the idea for his silly slap fight competitions. She
1: that bad.
0: She turned him around in his chair.
1: I can't believe she went through with it.
0: Well, she was $100 or whatever.
1: Yeah, I know. I still couldn't.
0: She put everything behind it, spun Squirrel's sorry ass around in his bar stool, and he flipped. I mean, he went into a rage.
1: I can't picture him mad.
0: For just a split second, until we grabbed him and said, it was a joke. We paid her. It was a joke. Oh, my damn. I don't even think I slept that night because I could not stop reliving that moment in my life. It was so beautiful and perfectly done.
1: I hope he doesn't mind me saying so, and I don't mean this in a negative way whatsoever. Quite the opposite. But he seems like such an innocent individual.
0: That's what made it even better.
1: Yeah, it's not like somebody who, I know, he's just, his personality seems like he was really getting picked on there.
0: Oh, dude. He was the most well-behaved of all of us.
1: I can imagine.
0: That's what he still is to this day, the most well-behaved of all of us, and that's what made him the perfect target. He had absolutely no idea what was happening.
1: Yeah, he seemed so mellow and even keel and just, just kind of happy guy.
0: Son of a bitch, right across the... That was just beautiful. All right.
1: Big bearded Jared, he had the stripper beating, and he said it was enjoyable. Four of them beat him.
2: Some people like that kind of thing.
0: Some people like a good beating. Here's a listener who said the squirrel slap heard around the world, was it over there at Misty Pines? No, but you're close. You're close.
1: Well, I've heard you talk about a lot of those places. I don't know if I've ever heard Misty Pines before.
0: Oh, you and I got to stop by there someday, Josh.
1: Misty Pines.
0: You would not be comfortable at any point.
1: Oh, aggressive?
0: And that's nothing against the joint. That more speaks to your personality. To your...
1: I'd be the squirrel in that situation?
0: Your type of person would not be comfortable there. Very close quarters.
1: Oh, is that right?
0: That's why I say that. Very close quarters. You can't hide at Misty's. They'll get you.
3: I think I know what place you're talking about. And if I do, Josh would not do well there.
1: Yeah, even if it's a stripper, I don't enjoy physical contact.
0: No, you do not. All right. People are guessing what bar we were at, what topless roadhouse we were at when Squirrel got straightened out, and a few of you are correct. Josh was just telling you a few minutes ago that we've got our own boat party coming up. Our formerly infamous Independence Day booze cruise coming up on July 10th. Tickets are up for sale on 93X.com. And while you're there, buy a 10-pack of tickets to the Creed concert.
3: Please.
1: That's not a request. That's a beg. July 10th? I should write that down.
0: I did say July 10th. So, yeah, we've got our own boat party. We've been doing it for decades. Decades! Another well-known boat ride has set sail again. They've gone ahead, Josh, with the British Sex Cruise. And I'll tell you, a sex cruise sounds like fun to me. It's the British thing that makes me shrivel up. Those people aggravate me. But that's not the point of the story. They've cut loose again with the British Sex Cruise.
1: If it was all Elizabeth Hurley on there, you'd probably be interested. Probably not the case. We've seen a lot of British people naked, unfortunately, in our days in Jamaica. And
0: British people naked.
1: It was a lot different than I expected. The Jamaica trip, I mean.
0: It's not so much Elizabeth Hurley as it is Mr. Furley.
1: I love Mr. Furley.
0: Who doesn't love Mr. Furley? But do you want to see him naked?
1: I don't know. No.
3: Well.
0: Of course you don't.
1: Mr. Furley.
0: Yeah. What was his first name on the show? Ralph Furley. Right.
1: So good.
0: 651-989-9393. What show? What show featured Ralph Furley?
1: Do you guys know?
2: No.
0: They don't know. They don't freaking know.
3: No.
1: You must have watched.

0: the show.
1: Oh, I'll
0: what a great character. Thank you for that.
1: He saved that program. He gave that program an extra 4 or 5 years. I'll check the text machine. 651-989-9393. What television show? Ralph Furley. And then, after the correct answer comes up, then we can talk about the immense talents of the actor who portrayed Ralph Furley. And we got one here. Former baggage handler Jesus was the first to text in with the correct answer, which is... Three's Company.
0: You guys ever watch that?
2: Nope.
0: Oh, you guys would like it.
3: I'm sure I caught episodes back in the day on like Nick and Knight or something, but I don't have any real memory of it.
1: Three's Company, starring the late, great John Ritter. And Mr. Furley was played by Don Knotts, who was one beautiful, beautiful man.
0: You're not kidding.
1: So, we've got our own boat party. But that British sex cruise, they've got their thing going. This nightmare boat ride is brought to you by some folks who call themselves Killing Kittens. Interesting name.
0: A little odd.
1: They are a, quote, kink-positive event company. Everything they do is kink-positive. So, they launched this pig a day or two ago. They're going to go all around the world on this, all over the globe, Cubby, they go on this big fat-ass cruise ship. It's a sex party, don't you know? They call it, here, they call it a swinging event. They have themed parties and this and that where middle-aged people will be scissoring each other's genitalia into dust.
0: Norovirus has to be some sort of mood killer, don't you think?
1: Is that the one that makes you
2: think?
1: Poop your
0: like,
1: pants?
0: It seems like cruises now, diarrhea is just a part of it.
2: Yeah, you gotta watch out for that.
3: The old poop cruise. That was a fun documentary.
0: Oh, that was so nasty.
2: I never watched it.
1: I was a little underwhelmed by the documentary about the poop cruise.
0: You know, a lot of times people who make documentaries are talented enough where they can make any topic interesting, even if it doesn't seem like it. But you're right, that was underwhelming. I mean, it's Poop Cruise. It's got the name.
1: Yeah, absolutely.
0: It's got, you're already interested to find out what happens.
1: I thought for sure it was going to be a home run. But after I was done watching it, it felt like someone put it together in under a half hour.
0: Yep, I agree. And one of the guys they talked to the most was a bit unlikable.
3: Oh, is that the guy who refused to like poop in a garbage can? He didn't poop the entire time he was on the boat.
0: I think that's the same guy.
3: Yeah, he was like, no, I'm above that.
1: So it's a sex party cruise. It's a swinging event. Scissoring. Hand. Play. Oral. You name it. But there are strict rules. By God, all passengers are expected to follow these three specific guidelines, which are privacy, or as they say in British, privacy. Privacy, confidentiality, and discretion. What that means is you cannot reveal the identity of anyone else who is pumping back and forth on board the boat.
0: Yeah, that wouldn't be cool.
1: Don't be taking pictures and putting them up on Facebook. You know, hey, here's me and my old gym teacher sharing a glory hole or whatever the hell. You know, you can't be putting any pictures up online. You can't be throwing anybody under the bus, naming anybody. They don't want that. This one is a little confusing to me. Another rule for the British sex boat, you must not represent. Nope, that's not it. You must not misrepresent your relationship. Meaning, if your wife is on board, don't pretend she isn't.
0: Yeah, I wonder how that
2: rule started.
0: I don't
2: want any drama.
1: I don't get that.
2: Yeah, some stuff has definitely went down, Josh.
1: So they're saying don't cheat on your significant other? I don't
2: lie about being in a relationship, yeah.
1: Okay, whatever.
0: Yeah, I'm with you. It's a little confusing.
1: Yeah. Here's another rule for you, Josh. No jacking off.
0: But I want to jack off.
1: That you cannot.
0: I want to ejaculate by myself.
1: There is no jacking off in. Jack off. There's no. I know you want to jack off.
0: Let me jack off, bro.
1: I do let you jack off, but not. You can't do that on the booze cruise. How many times have I let you jag it?
0: Well, you've never really stopped me.
1: Never stopped you, but you can't
0: but
1: do it here.
0: It would be for my own benefit.
1: You can't do it on the boat.
0: No, you're right.
1: How many times?
0: I might do it on the boat, but I know you're not
1: fine,
0: supposed
1: to. Do it on the boat. Then you
0: but
1: and
0: that's not my wife. I'm following.
1: You can't misrepresent. If you jag off on the boat, Josh, they are going to drop you off on an island, and I will have to continue on all by myself.
0: It's kind of weird that...
1: you're kind of weird.
0: That's, I know. I'm talking to somebody about it. It's weird that that would be a rule.
1: No jacking off.
0: But, you know, sometimes it's a maintenance jacking off, where you kind of have to, otherwise things are going to be over too quick. You know, you clear your head a little bit.
1: You cannot walk... Now, let me be clear about something. If you want to go back to your little cabin at the end of the night and tear yourself a new one, feel free. Redecorate the joint. But in the playrooms, that's the cute name they have for the common rooms, you can't just walk smooth into the common rooms and take to togging off. If you ain't got a partner, if you don't have a partner, you just move along, Pee-wee.
0: But what if somebody wants to watch?
1: You can watch, but you just can't play with yourself.
0: Well, I mean, like, what if somebody's like, hey, I'd like you to play with yourself, and I'd like to view it.
1: It's against the friggin' rules.
0: No viewings?
3: Man, Josh really wants to whack
2: it. Under a different category?
1: I've never, where am I going with this? How do I say this? I've never seen you with this defiant attitude with the rules before.
0: Yeah, you know me. I live on the razor's edge.
1: What was your question, Ashley?
2: So maybe it falls under a different category if somebody wants you to do it and you watch.
1: No, there is no other category.
2: No?
1: You, did I not make myself clear?
2: I don't know.
0: Follow the rules, Ashley.
2: Sorry.
0: And stop masturbating.
1: As a matter of fact, single bros aren't allowed on the boat at all. Because they're the ones who are most likely to stand there in the corner like a goof, whacking their bags. That's gross, and nobody wants to see it. No single dudes. This stupid, filthy British sex cruise is for solo women or women and their partners only. Wait a minute. That means you and I couldn't go together as a couple, Josh? Solo women or women and their partners only?
0: That doesn't seem right.
1: No, that doesn't seem right at all. As you might imagine, if you want to board the boat, you have to sign a 4-foot-tall, high series of consent forms. There are dress codes and this and that. You can't just go ass naked all the time. People will be trying to eat now and again. And I think they're looking for around $5,000 in trade to come aboard, and don't get cute with that. They want $5,000. Little man, put that in my hand before you can even walk up on the boat.
0: You know what I didn't see is any STD testing or anything.
1: No, that's probably in the...
2: usually there.
1: It's probably in the consent forms
0: in
1: there.
0: It must be somewhere.
1: Somewheres, yeah. Yeah.
0: They didn't make any semen jokes. I thought for sure, you know, there'd be
1: a semen joke
0: in there.
1: Thank Christ.
0: This is funny.
1: You didn't make any semen jokes, which is encouraging as well.
0: Oh, I know. I have... I'm wearing a rubber band where anytime I want to make a semen joke, I snap it, you know, just on my wrist, so I know.
2: Yeah.
0: It kind of wakes me up to not make
2: if
0: it.
2: You training yourself.
1: If
2: yep.
1: you would have wrote or written this story, I would have bet my life there would have been a semen joke.
0: Oh,
1: in
0: it would have been in the first sentence about there's semen everywhere or something like that. Watch out for this. Helicopter fixerer, Jesus, brings up a good point. So they're kink positive, but voyeurism is too far. It is odd. I mean, I understand kind of, but it seems like as long as everybody's consenting, do what you want.
2: Yeah.
1: Yeah, but fair enough. Good point. I mean, I don't care if this ship goes down, to be honest with you. You make a good point, but I'm just telling you the friggin' rules.
0: This person, you're right. They said, this whole thing sounds like a floating sin, a one-way ticket to hell. Exactly. You know, I think I'm kink positive in the way that go ahead, have your kink, you know.
2: Yeah, I think you are.
0: Nobody gets hurt. Everybody's cool with it.
1: I judge everybody up and down.
2: I think it's just because you're not a judgmental person in general.
0: Yeah, if it's you know, if it's in the privacy of your own parish or wherever it is, go for it.
1: I put the mental in judgmental. I do.
2: I'm going to go ahead and judge some of them. Some of them are a little too much.
1: It is a little concerning that they're basically saying that two dudes can't go on the boat together.
0: Yeah, I'm surprised by that, actually.
1: The sex cruise is for solo women or women and their partners only. A couple of dudes can't go on this thing?
3: Well, then wouldn't it just be all dudes then at that point?
1: Well, so what?
2: Yeah, if they're paying.
1: Yeah, if they're paying.
0: I mean, yeah, people can say not interested. That would be disappointing, though, wouldn't it?
3: Yeah. There's three women on the boat.
0: Where is everybody?
3: Three women, 497 dudes. Oh. You guys want to watch the game?
1: Oh, no.
0: Kind of sounds like the early days of our booze cruise, doesn't it, Nick?
1: Did we have a lot of sausage parties?
0: Yeah.
1: I guess I don't remember.
0: For several years, yeah.
1: Oh, yeah?
0: Because we'd have to stock it, you know? We'd get, you know, I don't know if they want to say, but there was a certain client that used to bring girls on all the time.
1: Strippers and stuff like that.
0: Okay,
1: it never dawned on me that we were stocking it. I always thought we just considered strippers fun, but now that I guess I can't remember. So
0: yeah, it was more of a sausage fest.
1: Oh, okay.
0: Yeah, I mean, we're lucky that it's
1: I believe you. I just always thought the strippers were there because there were strippers, not because we couldn't get a woman interested in us.
0: The sisterhood was very small. They could fit in a Camry. That's changed, luckily.
1: The sisterhood has changed. You're certainly correct about that. All right.
0: God. Can you guys believe how much Dana wanted to masturbate on that boat?
2: That's weird. He won't stop talking about it.
0: God, that was gross. Oh, yeah, the ex-girls. Mike, how did I forget about the ex-girls? Thank you, angry bus driver Jesus.
1: What about them?
0: That they were, we had ex-girls back in the day.
2: Thank God.
0: With all our ex-girls.
1: Oh, it was 6'8" girls wearing black t-shirts.
0: Yeah,
1: and
0: it said 93X on it.
1: Right.
0: Pretty drunk, most of them.
1: Heading to my place afterwards, some of them.
0: Going home with me, none of them.
1: God help us know. Just recently, we were talking about the dorky little community activities catalog that a lot of us get in the mail. You know, it tells you about all the supposedly fun activities you can sign up for in your neighborhood. You learn how to swim. You take a cooking class, a karate class. You can join the community theater nightmare and all that nonsense. And we were giving Josh hell because he admitted that he thoroughly examines his community activities catalog and circles all of the silly little things he'd like to pursue.
0: Yep.
1: Well, what's first for you this summer?
0: I don't have one this summer. I'm not doing one. There wasn't really anything that was, I thought, geez, I could commit to that. But in the past, definitely have been, I thought, ooh, I should learn how to make a spreadsheet. Although I've never once here even opened a spreadsheet. I thought, why not learn that skill?
1: Learn how to make a spreadsheet.
3: You're a beauty.
0: Or sometimes there'll be like a cooking class. I think, I should learn how to cook or something.
2: Cooking. That'd be fun. I've always wanted to take those.
0: I want to learn how to grill.
1: Please don't. Can we not do that again?
0: Well, I'm just telling you. Just want to tell you.
1: In a place called, let me see if I can get the name correct. In a place called Pomona. Is that California? I think they got a racetrack out there. In a place called Pomona. They recently pumped out their community activities guide. Sent them to every stinking address in town. They did. And it says here that some of those catalogs had some porno in there. Really graphic porno.
0: It's kind of funny.
1: Son of a bitch. They're going to hear about that, I bet.
0: Yeah.
1: The sorry-ass characters on the Pomona City Council, they just feel like absolute jackholes because of this. They don't know what the hell happened. I can tell you this, Cubby. They're very effing apologetic about this. They've already stepped up to say that they're, quote, working to identify the cause of this porno disaster. They're looking to make sure that it never, ever, ever, ever, ever, ever happens again. Man, that sucks.
0: Although, if you got that, I could see you finally circling things you want to try. Oh, I want to try that. I didn't even know you could do that.
1: I do love my hometown, but that would even take it up a notch if in the silly community activities catalog they included some hardcore porn. So
0: I'm signing up for all of this.
1: Again, it wasn't everybody in town, but some folks, as they were paging through the book, they got some hardcore DP porn mixed in. Right there in the pages between unicycle classes and the dog walkers club. Right there, and there was some gaping right in the middle of the unicycle and the
0: dog.
1: The only thing that's keeping the Pomona City Council folks from diving off a bridge right now, Josh, is that supposedly the online version of their activities guide turned out to be porno-free.
2: Oh, thank God.
1: Whew.
0: I imagine like just the nervous typing and the rapid typing. We got to check.
2: Yeah.
0: Fish and Chips Jesus said he took a stone carving course earlier this year at the Minnetonka Center for the Arts.
2: Sweet.
1: Stone carving.
0: That's cool. Maybe he can make my epitaph or something.
1: Is that like any other art class? Did you listen to a lot of Rush at the stone carving? what music did you listen to? I swear to God, come on, get back to us. It's got to be some type of prog rock. If it was like Buck Cherry or AC/DC, I will be shocked. It has to be some type of progressive rock that you listen to while stone carving. I also heard something else about stone carving classes, Josh.
0: What?
1: No jacking off.
2: But I want to jack off.
1: I will not allow you to even attend a stone carving class because I know what you're going to try to do.
0: Can I say something like, I'll show you rock hard?
1: No puns, no jacking it.
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29: A colleague of mine was telling me the other day about how their Instagram feed is filled with videos, most of them kind of funny, about how grandparents and friends tend to bulldoze new parents out of the way to get to see their baby. As a dad of three daughters, I know how life really does become all about them the moment those kids are born. But I also know parents are still people, too, who need their own attention beyond being mom or dad. And moms, in particular in those early years, can feel especially invisible in the eyes of other people. So what can you do to stop contributing to what is known as maternal invisibility? Women we spoke to said these two things were the most helpful. When people stopped to ask how they could best support them, number one, or when they took the initiative to handle certain tasks that obviously needed to be done. I'm Dr. Sanjay Gupta, helping you live a better life.
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0: stopped to make sure he was okay. And when I stopped, I got out of my car. He ended up taking my car and driving off with it.
1: A Florida man managed to cram what feels like three separate crime stories in a single afternoon. After crashing his SUV, carjacking a Good Samaritan, and then stealing a French fry from a child. The misadventure began shortly.
2: I like the third crime the best.
1: I had a feeling you were going to love that part.
2: I like that quite a bit. Okay, I'm sorry.
1: Shortly before noon Saturday, dispatchers started getting calls about a crash involving 46-year-old Corey Coddington, who had wrapped his SUV around a tree. At that point, most people would probably be checking for injuries, reassessing the series of decisions that led them to that exact tree, or wondering what they were going to tell their insurance company. But not Coddington. A Good Samaritan, who you heard there, witnessed the crash, walked over to make sure he was okay, and quickly discovered he was healthy enough to commit a felony. According to authorities, he stole that woman's car and headed to a nearby Chick-fil-A. Witnesses said Coddington, covered in blood from the crash,
2: oh, no.
1: climbed out of the stolen vehicle and immediately began making an impression. A guy asked him, "Are you okay?" And he said, "Does it look like I'm okay?"
2: It's kind of a smart mouth response.
3: No, why do you think I asked? It's just a polite thing to do.
1: Yeah, what? You're covered in blood, bro. Just checking.
3: Why? That would have pissed me off.
2: Yeah, why the attitude?
1: Maybe it was a concussion.
2: But you know what?
1: But he had a fair point.
2: The people are so friendly over at Chick-fil-A, even though he was covered in blood, I'm guessing they were wide open to the idea of him sitting down and having a meal.
3: Well, what do they say all the time? Like, it was my pleasure?
2: I don't know.
4: there's something they're required to say.
3: I think it's my pleasure.
4: Like at Blockbuster, we had to say, "Thanks for making it a Blockbuster night."
2: Oh, God, that sucks.
4: I know.
1: At Tires Plus, do they still say it's a great day at Tires Plus?
4: I think they do, yeah.
3: See, I hate that you guys said that, Dana, because that's one of those things where, like, what do I say? Thank you. You're welcome. You're welcome that I rented these movies from you.
4: It's kind of like
3: making $8 an hour.
4: It's kind of like the movie usher or the flight attendant. They say, "Enjoy your flight and enjoy your movie." And you say, "You too."
3: Ah,
4: I hate when I do that.
3: God, I hate that. It's so stupid.
1: Authorities say Coddington then stole a French fry from a little kid and announced he wanted a milkshake. The milkshake request would go unfulfilled.
5: We were sitting right there, and then a man came from the street and ran over, like, the
6: grass.
5: Yeah, the grass. And then he came and stole a chip from a children, and he wanted a milkshake, and then he jumped over the fence and went that way.
2: You see, they thought it was funny that he stole a French fry from a kid.
1: Yeah, they did think that was pretty funny.
2: Yeah, because it's funny.
1: Coddington eventually went to a nearby gas station where deputies say he became combative before being taken into custody while in possession of more than 10 grams of ecstasy.
2: Mm.
1: As for the youngest victim in the case, justice was served with a side of ketchup.
2: Oh, here we go. The cop showed up and bought the kid a bucket of fries.
1: No, it's the nice people at Chick-fil-A.
2: Oh.
1: They gave him a replacement order of fries free of charge.
2: They did?
1: Yeah, they did.
2: It's the cutest thing I've heard all day.
1: Ashley, are you familiar with the mom tax?
3: Yes. Yes, I am.
1: My wife has a mom tax where she usually, any food the kids have, she takes part of that food as the mom tax.
3: I used to do that to my nieces and nephews, and my youngest niece at the time, when I was still doing this, I would tell her, like, "Oh, I have to check it for poison before giving her something." And I still remember the day she figured it out. She's like, "No, you just want a bite." And I was like, "God darn it.
1: You owe her a lot of food.
3: You're too old now. You're too smart."
1: Yeah, I miss the days when you can say, "I bet you can't go grab me that remote control in under 3 seconds."
3: Yeah, you're so fast.
1: Here's your random ketchup fact for the day. In the 1830s, ketchup was turned into pills and sold as medicine for diarrhea prevention.
2: Is that right?
4: Yeah. Huh.
1: Today, about 96% of American homes have a bottle of ketchup, just not in the medicine cabinet anymore like it was in the 1830s.
2: Is that known to block you up?
1: I don't know.
2: You said it was a treatment.
1: Yeah, I don't know if it was just one of those like snake oil type of things or if it really does help. There's lycopene in there, right, which is supposed to be healthy for you.
2: Lycopene?
1: But I couldn't tell you if it does anything for your digestive tract. Famously known for their long-running tagline, "When you're here, you're family," Olive Garden would like to clarify to psychos that the slogan is not, "When you're here, you're forced to be family through an involuntary cult wedding." But according to police, that's pretty much where one man took things over the weekend. Police were called to a New Hampshire Olive Garden Saturday morning after a man forced a woman to marry him and threatened her with a firearm.
2: He forced a woman to marry him at Olive Garden?
1: Yeah, right before Olive Garden.
2: Right before.
1: They were celebrating. The victim told investigators he pointed a gun. Well, he was celebrating. She was forced to be there. He pointed a gun at her while she was driving the day before and insisted a religious cult was after them. And if you're thinking, well, that's an unusual Friday, stay tuned. Court records say the man grabbed the woman's arm and then cut her hand as part of a satanic ritual.
3: We're blood brothers now.
1: Yeah. Investigators later found a satanic Bible inside the man's vehicle. The story eventually made its way to court, where the man denied the accusations.
2: You ever read much of the Satanic Bible?
1: I've never even seen one, outside of on TV. No.
3: I have one you can borrow.
1: Do you really?
3: No, that'd be crazy.
2: I wonder what kind of stories they have in there.
1: I bet Jesus is made out to be kind of a jerk in it. I bet things are different, for sure.
2: They probably don't have a lot of positive things to say about the man.
1: If you talk to anybody that knows me, I'm not a physical man, he said. Which is certainly one approach when you're standing before a judge accused of physically assaulting someone. Then came the especially strange argument. Addressing claims he forced the woman into marriage, he told the court, "Forcing her into marriage, that's completely against my religious belief. I totally believe in free will. Apparently just not hers." The case remains under investigation.
2: I've never heard of something like that before, Josh. I'll tell you that right friggin' now.
1: Yeah, a little odd to me as well. Facing the prospect of losing his dogs, an imprisoned Minnesota man allegedly invoked John Wick, minus the tailored suit, underworld assassins, and thankfully, the body count. The 28-year-old's been jailed since his arrest last month for threatening and fighting with cops in Mankato. The man, who said he was in town to train for mixed martial arts, quote-unquote, was carrying a machete on his hip and another in his backpack, a backup machete. And court documents state he threatened to stab officers in the necks. When he was arrested May 19th, he was accompanied by three large dogs, which were later taken to the local impound. That's when the plot allegedly took a hard turn into Keanu Reeves' territory. He was told the animals would become city property if he didn't immediately pick up or arrange care for his dogs. And that's when he allegedly snapped. "I don't play about my effing dogs," he said. Then came the movie reference. Have you ever seen John Wick? The man then allegedly delivered his own threat. "I'm going to kill these mother effers if they try and take my effing dogs." For anyone unfamiliar, the revenge thriller John Wick begins when criminals make the fatal mistake of harming a retired hitman's beloved puppy.
2: I'll be.
1: Unlike Wick, however, the Minnesota man's next stop wasn't a globe-spanning revenge campaign. It was jail. Now charged with multiple felonies, he's due in court Monday. As for the three dogs that inspired the alleged John Wick monologue, their status remains unclear. Hey, do you guys know how to recognize a dogwood tree?
3: No.
2: Absolutely not.
1: By the bark. A repeat offender is accused of driving drunk, driving without a license, crashing his vehicle and injuring a passenger, fleeing the scene, and then betting that a deer stand would be the best place, last place anyone would look. According to a criminal complaint, a 47-year-old St. Cloud man crashed a red Honda Accord on 94 in Monticello Township and fled the scene about 2 p.m. last Monday. If the old saying, "leave no man behind," applies here, the driver apparently took the man part a little too seriously, having no problem leaving behind an injured woman. Police say he left behind a 36-year-old female passenger with a head injury and a laceration. Investigators determined the Honda was traveling westbound in the far right lane when it crossed two lanes of traffic and collided with the cable median barrier. The impact sent the vehicle bouncing back into the roadway before came the rest on the shoulder. The crash may have ended the drive, but it didn't end the search. Authorities say the driver disappeared into a nearby wooded area, triggering the search involving a canine team, a state patrol helicopter, and a drone. That search eventually ended at a deer stand, where investigators found their suspect, apparently proving that while deer stands are good for spotting wildlife, they lack a particular aptitude for avoiding aircraft, dogs, and thermal imaging. The online records show the man has previously been convicted multiple times of driving drunk, fleeing a police officer in a vehicle, and driving after his license had been taken away.
2: He's done that a few times, huh?
1: Yeah. Apparently his first one happened in 2011. He got two in 2016 within a month.
3: Ooh, bad month.
1: That was not a good month. Rural Canada is coming to Minnesota, and that's left fans, and that's what fans appreciate about it. The cast of Letterkenny is packing up the pickup, leaving the produce stand behind, and hitting the gravel road next spring for a reunion tour. That trek will include a March 11th stop at Roy Wilkins Auditorium in St. Paul. The tour, Letterkenny Live, will be a new show with never-before-seen sketches with a heap of the original cast. Hard no to missing out, figure it out, because it's the first time the cast will reunite since the show's 12-season run wrapped in 2023.
6: Well, not to be impolite, but this gal suggested that maybe I should have some attentions paid to my butthole. That ever happened to you guys? You ever have a gal suggest that you need some attentions paid to your buttholes? Take that as a hard no, I guess. Turns out you got an erogenous zone up there. Found the hot button and gave it a tickle and, it feels pretty good, you guys, okay?
1: Dane, I know you're a huge fan.
4: Oh, I can't wait for this. I was so excited.
1: You're going to be going?
4: Oh, absolutely, I'll be going.
1: Hopefully you won't be so effing awkward, bud.
4: I'll be awkward.
1: Pitter-patter. Let's get at her, because the presale will take place at noon Monday, and you can join by signing up for their newsletter. The general public on sale begins next Friday, June 19th at 10 a.m., and there's some VIP tickets, which include a meet-and-greet, Q&A with cast members, and preferred seating, among some other perks. Are you a member of the fan club?
4: Oh, I signed up yesterday, yeah.
1: You did?
4: Once I saw the press release.
1: I had a feeling there's no way you were going to miss that.
4: Yeah, no, I cannot wait for that.
1: Good, yeah, I'm glad you're so excited. I know a lot of people are. Tyrion Lannister on Game of Thrones, Peter Dinklage. I love Peter Dinklage.
2: Space Pants!
1: Space Pants. We just watched Space Pants earlier this week.
2: Old bit from Saturday Night Live. I'd never seen it before. I have a 24-hour Saturday Night Live channel at home on my television. I don't know why, but it's there. And I saw this goofy bit from years ago where, what's his name again?
1: The actor, Peter Dinklage?
2: Peter Dinklage sings a song called Space Pants. And it was very, very interesting. We had
1: so
2: a good time.
1: Odd, it's hilarious.
2: We had a good time.
1: He plays it perfectly.
2: He plays like a robotic Devo-type character, yeah, up on stage singing about space pants. Started out hot. The bit kind of dwindles.
1: Yeah, it went a little too long.
2: But I think you and I have a new favorite SNL song.
1: I love the bit. And again, like him doing the robot.
2: He's very good at it.
1: There's no way anybody could have done that better.
2: He's very good at it.
1: Hugh Laurie from House is 67, one of my favorite all-time shows. Laurie actually spent part of his birthday week treating a self-inflicted social media injury.
4: He really stepped in it.
1: A bad case of foot and mouth disease. He jumped into an online debate after a journalist joked that every episode of House followed the same formula, which, you know, it's true.
3: Yeah.
1: Mysterious illness, grumpy genius, shocking diagnosis, credits. Well, he rushed to the show's defense with the kind of prickly bedside manner Dr. House is famous for. The cause of the outburst wasn't lupus, because House fans know it's never lupus. It was alcohol. Hugh Laurie later admitted he was, quote, very slightly drunk when he fired off the response and was already in a bad mood. After the journalist received a wave of abuse from fans, Laurie apologized, saying he only meant to defend the writers he admired and regretted making the comments and felt bad that people went after her.
3: I love him.
4: Yeah. I met him once briefly. Very nice man.
1: Oh, did you?
3: Oh,
1: really?
3: Sweet. Mm-hmm. Dude, I'm
1: what
3: jealous.
1: Was the situation?
4: He was at Brit's Pub downtown watching soccer, and I hang out there a lot, and I was sitting there, and I'm looking like, wait, that's House. Yeah, very nice guy. Just there enjoying the game. I guess he was in town for a play or something like that.
1: I thought that show looked really, really stupid and annoying, mm-hmm. But then I started watching it, and it's great.
4: It gets addicting.
3: Oh, yeah. Dana, he has an accent, right?
4: Yeah, he's British.
3: Yeah, that threw me off. I watched like a little documentary thing with him, and I was like, wait a minute. What? Is that him speaking? That's so cool.
1: Finally, from House Calls to Hail Marys, Hall of Fame 49ers quarterback Joe Montana is 70 today.
2: Jeez Louise.
1: Speaking of Montana, happy 21st to I thought I turned 21 5 years ago, Jesus, who's spending the summer in Montana, still checking out the podcast, which we sure appreciate. That text from Listens While Showering Jesus. And happy 86th birthday to Uncle Dick, a faithful 93X listener. We appreciate that as well. Happy 86th. And that's 93X News.
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2: Josh, do you like a good funny t-shirt, a good attitude shirt? Do you like a... Here's what's going on with the funny t-shirts. This is apparently a gimmick that people are playing with each other. When friends go on vacations together, they put together this little game where, let's say, the four of us are going summers. We all show up at the airport and we all get a gift for each other, and that gift is a attitude t-shirt, one of these supposedly funny, risky t-shirts, and you have to wear it. So I give one to Cubby that's wildly embarrassing, but he has to wear it in the airport. He has to wear it during the airplane ride to wherever the hell we're going. This is the game that some people are playing. And, of course, they put their videos up on social media and everyone laughs their balls off. All right, so here are, I guess, some of the t-shirts that people are handing to each other and forcing them to wear in this little friend airport airplane ride game. I can't even say some of this stuff. It's so friggin' dumb.
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3: I'm excited.
1: It's so stupid.
3: Yay.
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Good morning. 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

0: New Ice Nine Kills here on 93X. 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
2: I thought I was going to go to jail for ditch weed many years ago. I lived in Shakopee, and all of a sudden, when the leaves fell in the fall, oh my gosh, by the way, the fall leaves, beautiful. You and I were going to go.
3: I can't wait.
2: We're going to go look at some colors this fall. I noticed, I think that's a giant marijuana plant, like back in some, like a wooded area by my house. And I thought they're going to, it's right by my house. The cops are going to think I'm growing weed over here. So
4: You're way too paranoid, man.
2: It's the weed, Dana. It was being in proximity to the weed. It made me paranoid.
5: This is when you were a kid?
2: This was 99, 2000-ish, right? So 20s.
5: You were a grown man.
2: Yeah, and my brother and I, we bought a townhouse in Shakopee, and I look out the window. You know, my brother's a cop at the time, but for whatever reason, I didn't even think to ask him. And I called the cops, and I'm like, hey, I don't know what's going on there. This had nothing to do with me. I'm not a drug kingpin. I can't handle jail. Don't lock me up. Don't throw away the keys.
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2: 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Look for the large tent and truck. If you can't see them, you're blind. Hope to see you here. Seriously, come out. Don't be a flat.
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6: We've talked a lot about measles over the past year, but mumps has largely flown under the radar, even though it's been making a bit of a comeback as well. That's because fewer people are getting the MMR vaccine, which stands for measles, mumps, and rubella. The vaccine's been around for decades. It is effective. It is safe. What makes mumps outbreaks difficult to contain is that symptoms usually don't appear for 2 to 3 weeks after someone's been exposed. And that can make it hard to pin down where that exposure took place. And someone who is infected can transmit the virus to someone else before they are symptomatic. If you get sick, which could manifest like a run-of-the-mill respiratory virus or the telltale swelling of your cheeks and jaw, all you can really do at that point is to treat the symptoms and also isolate yourself so you don't infect anyone else. I'm Dr. Sanjay Gupta, helping you live a better life.
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And we're proud to present these guys in September at the brand new Mystic Lake Amphitheater. 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

93X, and one of the best nights of the summer is back. I'm talking about the 93X Half-Ass Morning Show Booze Cruise. It's going down Friday, July 10th. Join Nick, Josh, Dana, and Ashley as they cruise down the St. Croix River with Stillwater Riverboats. And here's the thing, brother and sisterhood. We actually sold out like 3 days ago, but the promotions team asked, hey, can we get a bigger boat? And the general manager gave us the green light. So we got more room for the brother and sisterhood to join us. Tickets are $25. You get a dinner buffet included, as well music from DJ Chris, and a chance to hang out with Half-Ass.

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0: Down with Pantera coming out of your speaker. Excited to react. And later on tonight, we got The Pit with Cato and Graham, the show sponsored by Live Nation's Motionless and White show going down at Target Center November 10th with Dayseeker, The Devil Wears Prada, and Dark Divine. Cato and Graham also going to hook you up with tickets to that show and play you tunes from Anthrax, Barbarians of California, Rammstein, Andrew WK, and more. So make sure you're listening to The Pit tonight and every Saturday night at 10 here on 93X.
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2: Josh, do you like a good funny t-shirt, a good attitude shirt? Do you like a... Here's what's going on with the funny t-shirts. This is apparently a gimmick that people are playing with each other. When friends go on vacations together, they put together this little game where, let's say, the four of us are going summers. We all show up at the airport and we all get a gift for each other, and that gift is a attitude t-shirt, one of these supposedly funny, risky t-shirts, and you have to wear it. So I give one to Cubby that's wildly embarrassing, but he has to wear it in the airport. He has to wear it during the airplane ride to wherever the hell we're going. This is the game that some people are playing, and of course they put their videos up on social media and everyone laughs their balls off. All right, so here are, I guess, some of the t-shirts that people are handing to each other and forcing them to wear in this little friend airport airplane ride game. I can't even say some of this stuff. It's so friggin' dumb.
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7: A Better Life with Dr. Sanjay Gupta.
8: Breast cancer is the most common cancer among women in the world. And according to a new study out of the University of Washington School of Medicine, an estimated 3.5 million cases a year are expected by 2050. Now, the good news is we've gotten so much better at screening, earlier detection, and cutting-edge treatments in many countries, including here in the United States. But even here in America, black women have a death rate from breast cancer that is 40% higher than white women, a disparity that exists despite our world-class treatment infrastructure. So what can you do to lower your risk? Eat less red meat? Try your best to manage your blood sugar and your weight? Exercise is really important. Cut back on drinking, quit smoking. And remember this, you should start getting mammograms. At what age? 40. That's when you should start. I'm Dr. Sanjay Gupta, helping you live a better life.
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93X, and after 3 decades, we have new music from Sublime. And this is the title track for their new record that just came out yesterday. It's Until the Sun Explodes. Yeah.

the Roses here on 93X. And Brother and Sisterhood, it is a WWE SummerSlam winning weekend, hooking you up with tickets to go see one of the big four pay-per-views in the WWE universe. If you don't know what the big four is, it's Royal Rumble, WrestleMania, SummerSlam, and Survivor Series. And SummerSlam this year going to be at U.S. Bank Stadium on August 1st and 2nd, and we're hooking you up with tickets. Actually, your first chance to win coming your way in 7 minutes.

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2: 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That was hot.

0: more pay-per-views in the WWE universe? We may just make that happen for you this weekend. It's 93X. If you don't know what the Big Four is, let me get you caught up. It's the biggest pay-per-views in WWE. You have Royal Rumble, WrestleMania, SummerSlam, and Survivor Series. And SummerSlam weekend happening at U.S. Bank Stadium August 1st and 2nd. And I actually have tickets for night one on Saturday, August 1st. All you have to do to win them is just text me on the Luther Bloomington Kia text line the word buckle. That's buckle. B-U-C-K-L-E to 651-989-9393 for your chance to win tickets to WWE SummerSlam Night 1 at U.S. Bank Stadium. Good luck. And a big thanks to the WWE for hooking us up with tickets.
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2: I thought I was going to go to jail for ditch weed many years ago. I lived in Shakopee, and all of a sudden, when the leaves fell in the fall, oh my gosh, by the way, the fall leaves, beautiful. You and I, we're going to go.
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2: 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This had nothing to do with me. I'm not a drug kingpin. I can't handle jail. Don't lock me up. Don't throw away the keys.
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2: 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Look for the large tent and truck. If you can't see them, you're blind. Hope to see you here. Seriously, come out. 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
1: A Better Life with Dr. Sanjay Gupta.
2: Have you ever noticed that you mostly breathe through one nostril at a time? Even when you're not sick, even when your allergies aren't bothering you. The body actually switches the dominant nostril as frequently as every 2 hours while we're awake. That's according to Adam Taylor, an anatomy professor at Lancaster University in the UK. This alternating cycle is automatic. It's regulated subconsciously by the hypothalamus in the brain, he said. Your body does this to give each nostril a chance to rest and repair, so they don't get too dried out, which could make it easier for pathogens and inflammation to cause damage. Now, Taylor also said, studies suggest the left nostril may be more dominant, and when the right nostril is dominant, the body is in a more alert or even stressed state. Who knew? Pretty fascinating stuff. I'm Dr. Sanjay Gupta, helping you live a better life.
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Dan on the Luther Bloomington Kia text line. I'm getting message after message after message with the same thing. Shannon, what was that keyword? I got to get these SummerSlam tickets. Well, I'll repeat it for you one more time because I'm just nice like that. Text the word buckle 651-989-9393 for your chance to win WWE SummerSlam tickets for night one, Saturday, August 1st at US Bank Stadium. Good luck.

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1: 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It's Shannon hanging out with you until 4. And we're going to check in with Josh from the Half Ass Morning Show in a little bit. He and Homestead Steaks are at the Apple Valley Menards for their truckload sale. 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
3: A colleague of mine was telling me the other day about how their Instagram feed is filled with videos, most of them kind of funny, about how grandparents and friends tend to bulldoze new parents out of the way to get to see their baby. As a dad of three daughters, I know how life really does become all about them the moment those kids are born. But I also know parents are still people too who need their own attention beyond being mom or dad. And moms, in particular in those early years, can feel especially invisible in the eyes of other people. So what can you do to stop contributing to what is known as maternal invisibility? Women we spoke to said these two things were the most helpful. When people stopped to ask how they could best support them, number one, or when they took the initiative to handle certain tasks that obviously needed to be done. I'm Dr. Sanjay Gupta, helping you live a better life.
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0: Brother and Sisterhood, new music from Dexter and the Moon Rocks. It's Freaking Out here on 93X. And one of the best nights of the summer is back. I am talking about the 93X Half-Ass Morning Show Booze Cruise. 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
2: Josh, do you like a good funny t-shirt, a good attitude shirt? Do you like a... Here's what's going on with the funny t-shirts. This is apparently a gimmick that people are playing with each other. When friends go on vacations together, they put together this little game where, let's say, the four of us are going summers. We all show up at the airport and we all get a gift for each other, and that gift is a attitude t-shirt, one of these supposedly funny, risky t-shirts, and you have to wear it. So I give one to Cubby that's wildly embarrassing, but he has to wear it in the airport. He has to wear it during the airplane ride to wherever the hell we're going. This is the game that some people are playing, and of course they put their videos up on social media and everyone laughs their balls off. All right, so here are, I guess, some of the t-shirts that people are handing to each other and forcing them to wear in this little friend airport airplane ride game. I can't even say some of this stuff. 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
12: A colleague of mine was telling me the other day about how their Instagram feed is filled with videos, most of them kind of funny, about how grandparents and friends tend to bulldoze new parents out of the way to get to see their baby. As a dad of three daughters, I know how life really does become all about them the moment those kids are born. But I also know parents are still people, too, who need their own attention beyond being mom or dad. And moms, in particular in those early years, can feel especially invisible in the eyes of other people. So what can you do to stop contributing to what is known as maternal invisibility? Women we spoke to said these two things were the most helpful. When people stopped to ask how they could best support them, number one, or when they took the initiative to handle certain tasks that obviously needed to be done. I'm Dr. Sanjay Gupta, helping you live a better life.
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Denise says a king-size bed. Andy says an air fryer. And Trevor on Twitter says a bidet.

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So Esquire magazine has rolled out its annual list of the best bars in the country, and Halftime Rec in St. Paul made the list. 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
1: A Better Life with Dr. Sanjay Gupta.
2: Colleague of mine was telling me the other day about how their Instagram feed is filled with videos, most of them kind of funny, about how grandparents and friends tend to bulldoze new parents out of the way to get to see their baby. As a dad of three daughters, I know how life really does become all about them the moment those kids are born. But I also know parents are still people, too, who need their own attention beyond being mom or dad. And moms, in particular in those early years, can feel especially invisible in the eyes of other people. So what can you do to stop contributing to what is known as maternal invisibility? Women we spoke to said these two things were the most helpful. When people stopped to ask how they could best support them, number one, or when they took the initiative to handle certain tasks that obviously needed to be done. I'm Dr. Sanjay Gupta, helping you live a better life.
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And it is a WWE SummerSlam winning weekend, hooking up the brother and sisterhood with tickets to their upcoming pay-per-view happening at U.S. Bank Stadium August 1st and 2nd. And in less than 12 minutes, you got another chance to win. So make sure you have this number in your

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It's a whole mindset. 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

0: New Breaking Benjamin for you. It's something wicked here on 93X. And get your phone out if you want to get these SummerSlam tickets. Text me the word ROPE to the Luther Bloomington Kia text line. WWE SummerSlam, their two-night event, making their way to US Bank Stadium on August 1st and 2nd. And I have got tickets for night one on Saturday, August 1st. You could be going again if you text me the word ROPE, R-O-P-E, to 651-989-9393. Good luck. And a big thanks to the WWE for hooking us up with tickets.
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2: I thought I was going to go to jail for ditch weed many years ago. I lived in Shakopee, and all of a sudden, when the leaves fell in the fall, oh my gosh, by the way, the fall leaves, beautiful. You and I, we're going to go.
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2: We're going to go look at some colors this fall. I noticed, I think that's a giant marijuana plant, like back in some, like a wooded area by my house. And I thought they're going to, it's right by my house. The cops are going to think I'm growing weed over here. So
4: You're way too paranoid, man.
2: It's the weed, Dana. It was being in proximity to the weed. It made me paranoid.
5: This is when you were a kid?
2: This was 99, 2000-ish, right? So 20s.
5: You were a grown man.
2: Yeah, and my brother and I, we bought a townhouse in Shakopee, and I look out the window. You know, my brother's a cop at the time, but for whatever reason, I didn't even think to ask him. And I called the cops, and I'm like, hey, I don't know what's going on there. This had nothing to do with me. I'm not a drug kingpin. I can't handle jail. Don't lock me up. Don't throw away the keys.
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Someday, the 93X app will connect you to the nearest good burrito. 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

We could see AFI on the American 250 countdown. That's if you and the brother and sisterhood say we should. It's 93X. 4th of July weekend, I know, a couple of weeks away. But during that weekend, America is turning 250, and we're counting down the best 250 rock tunes from American bands and artists. 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

0: Weezer, Say It Ain't So, here on 93X, Minnesota's rock station. And less than a week after the U.S. Forest Service announced a campfire ban in the Boundary Waters due to wildfire risk, the restrictions have now been lifted. However, officials still urging campers to just use caution in the area.
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2: Josh, do you like a good funny t-shirt, a good attitude shirt? Do you like a... Here's what's going on with the funny t-shirts. This is apparently a gimmick that people are playing with each other. When friends go on vacations together, they put together this little game where, let's say, the four of us are going summers. We all show up at the airport and we all get a gift for each other, and that gift is a attitude t-shirt, one of these supposedly funny, risky t-shirts, and you have to wear it. So I give one to Cubby that's wildly embarrassing, but he has to wear it in the airport. He has to wear it during the airplane ride to wherever the hell we're going. This is the game that some people are playing, and of course they put their videos up on social media and everyone laughs their balls off. All right, so here are, I guess, some of the t-shirts that people are handing to each other and forcing them to wear in this little friend airport airplane ride game. I can't even say some of this stuff. It's so friggin' dumb.
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93X, what's up? 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Thank you so much for letting me be a part of your Saturday. Really appreciate it. New Five Finger for you now. It's Eye of the Storm. Oh, fuck!

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0: 93X, and we're going to check in with Pablo once again as he and Homestead Steaks are out at the Menards in Maplewood until 4 o'clock for their truckload sale. 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
2: I thought I was going to go to jail for ditch weed many years ago. I lived in Shakopee, and all of a sudden, when the leaves fell in the fall, oh my gosh, by the way, the fall leaves, beautiful. You and I, we're going to go look at some colors this fall. I noticed, I think that's a giant marijuana plant, like back in some, like a wooded area by my house. And I thought they're going to, it's right by my house. The cops are going to think I'm growing weed over here. So
3: way too paranoid, man.
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2: 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And my brother and I, we bought a townhouse in Shakopee. And I look out the window. You know, my brother's a cop at the time. But for whatever reason, I didn't even think to ask him. And I called the cops. And I'm like, hey, I don't know what's going on there. This had nothing to do with me. I'm not a drug kingpin. I can't handle jail. Don't lock me up. Don't throw away the keys.
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7: A Better Life with Dr. Sanjay Gupta.
8: Have you ever noticed that you mostly breathe through one nostril at a time? Even when you're not sick, even when your allergies aren't bothering you. The body actually switches the dominant nostril as frequently as every 2 hours while we're awake. That's according to Adam Taylor, an anatomy professor at Lancaster University in the UK. This alternating cycle is automatic. It's regulated subconsciously by the hypothalamus in the brain, he said. Your body does this to give each nostril a chance to rest and repair, so they don't get too dried out, which could make it easier for pathogens and inflammation to cause damage. Now, Taylor also said, studies suggest the left nostril may be more dominant, and when the right nostril is dominant, the body is in a more alert or even stressed state. Who knew? Pretty fascinating stuff. I'm Dr. Sanjay Gupta, helping you live a better life.
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18: 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Words Are Worthless is about trying to save the person you love while realizing you can't live without them either way. Two. It's from the band's debut album, Afterglow, which has over 500 million streams.

latest one from Sleep Theory here on 93X, Minnesota's Rock Station. It's Shannon, and that's it. My time's up, making room for JP the Radio Slave. Have a great rest of your Saturday, and I'll talk to you tomorrow.

you take my hand and come with me, because you look so fine that I really want to make you mine. I say you look so fine that I really want to make you mine. 4, 5, 6, come on and get your kicks. Now you don't need money with a face like that, do ya?

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You, my friends, have got it locked on the one and only 93XJP, the Radio Slave, checking in. Today I'm going to put in 39%. I think it's important if you're working that you're consistent. That's why I'm going to put in 39%, 100% of the time, for today only.

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0: the morning doing that deal on 93X. That's for Brian working on his car, trying to fix that hoopty. JP, the radio slave, hanging out with you. And one thing you should not do is stalk or follow your spouse, right? Your old spouse. You should not do that. One thing you should do is follow us. You can get us, you know, on Facebook, Instagram, Twitter, Threads, YouTube, 93X Radio, and you won't go to jail for following us, but you might if you chase around your old lady. Coming up, some requested Bush for Crazy Kyle out in Crystal. 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
2: Josh, do you like a good funny t-shirt, a good attitude shirt? Do you like a... Here's what's going on with the funny t-shirts. This is apparently a gimmick that people are playing with each other. When friends go on vacations together, they put together this little game where, let's say, the four of us are going summers. We all show up at the airport and we all get a gift for each other, and that gift is a attitude t-shirt, one of these supposedly funny, risky t-shirts, and you have to wear it. So I give one to Cubby that's wildly embarrassing, but he has to wear it in the airport. He has to wear it during the airplane ride to wherever the hell we're going. This is the game that some people are playing. And, of course, they put their videos up on social media and everyone laughs their balls off. All right, so here are, I guess, some of the t-shirts that people are handing to each other and forcing them to wear in this little friend airport airplane ride game. I can't even say some of this stuff. 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
7: How often do you stop to wonder whether you should share something that's revealing, maybe even embarrassing, with a partner, a friend, or even your boss? In her new book called Revealing, The Underrated Power of Oversharing, behavioral scientist Leslie John says doing just that can help you deepen relationships that are vital to your life. We need people to trust us in order to get things like love, friendship, and career success. That's what she told us. When you make yourself vulnerable by revealing something sensitive, it does make other people trust you. In turn, when you ask someone to reveal something about themselves, showing that interest will generally lead someone to like you more. Why? Because people like to be asked about themselves, she says. It also signals that they are discriminating and choosy, but in a good way. I'm Dr. Sanjay Gupta, helping you live a better life.
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93X, I'm going to dedicate this Bad Omen song, Dying to Love, to a friend of mine who broke up with his old lady, or she left him, or whatever the hell happened, but he can't get over it. I'm like, man, she was the worst. It would take me 93 seconds to be over her.

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0: 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This is

Some old school White Zombie motivating you on this Saturday. Hopefully you're enjoying your weekend. I'm going to send that out to my neighbor, Kill Everything Joe, who's he actually holds a state record for the largest pumpkin. He won that bad boy at the state fair. And I was over at his house, and he's growing a little ganja, or the devil's lettuce. I think that's what they call it. We'll see how that turns out. Here's Day Seeker on 93X.

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0: president to destroy me. 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JP, the radio slave, having a great day. And one thing you should do, right? 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Maybe you're going through a divorce. Maybe life is rough on you right now. 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Coming up, some Collective Soul for Jeremy out in Centerville. 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
2: I thought I was going to go to jail for ditch weed many years ago. I lived in Shakopee, and all of a sudden, when the leaves fell in the fall, oh my gosh, by the way, the fall leaves, beautiful. You and I were going to go.
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2: 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And I thought they're going to, it's right by my house. 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
2: 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You know, my brother's a cop at the time, but for whatever reason, I didn't even think to ask him. And I called the cops, and I'm like, hey, I don't know what's going on there. This had nothing to do with me. I'm not a drug kingpin. I can't handle jail. Don't lock me up. Don't throw away the keys.
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I've got your tickets for SummerSlam. Gonna watch a little wrestling. 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You and a friend, some wrestling? That's what's up. Good luck.

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0: throwing it down with you all weekend long. 93X, JP, the radio safe with you and you in the truck. How you doing? 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One thing you should do is be careful who you wake up with, right? Like, once I woke up with a random girl in Hopkins and it was not good. Wake up with the Half-Ass Morning Show. Do the right thing. 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My boss is going to love that. I think I nailed that. Coming up, falling in reverse for good old Johnny in the Heights of Columbia, otherwise known as Columbia Heights. Plus, we're going to do Pearl Jam for Officer Ledbetter working at the Minneapolis-St. Paul International Airport.
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2: Josh, do you like a good funny T-shirt, a good attitude shirt? Do you like a... Here's what's going on with the funny T-shirts. This is apparently a gimmick that people are playing with each other. When friends go on vacations together, they put together this little game where, let's say, the four of us are going summers. We all show up at the airport and we all get a gift for each other, and that gift is a attitude T-shirt, one of these supposedly funny, risky T-shirts, and you have to wear it. So I give one to Cubby that's wildly embarrassing, but he has to wear it in the airport. He has to wear it during the airplane ride to wherever the hell we're going. This is the game that some people are playing. And, of course, they put their videos up on social media and everyone laughs their balls off. All right, so here are, I guess, some of the T-shirts that people are handing to each other and forcing them to wear in this little friend airport airplane ride game. I can't even say some of this stuff. It's so friggin' dumb.
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1: A Better Life with Dr. Sanjay Gupta.
2: 20 years ago, the average attention span was about 2.5 minutes. Today, it's just 47 seconds. Pretty disconcerting. That's according to new research out of UC Irvine. But really, this isn't our fault, at least not entirely. We can blame technology and the world around us. Attention, it turns out, is not an unlimited resource. You only have so much of it to give. Start paying more attention to what times of the day you seem to be at your mental peak. Try to knock out the more complicated stuff during that time. It's also important to take breaks every so often so you can more easily lock in when you're trying to concentrate. One expert said, even trying to visualize where you want to end your day with everything all wrapped up or with tons left to do. That can act as a real motivator. I'm Dr. Sanjay Gupta, helping you live a better life.
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